There you go, that was the Tirith with Quetzalcoatl, and before that, Ikigai from Memoria. Now today, Tarja, that's to say today, it was last week, last Friday, which Tarja released the single The Trace Outlives, which is the third single from her upcoming album Frisian Noir, which is out in a fortnight. This track offers a sort of glimpse into a more introspective and emotional side of the album, whilst retaining the signature heaviness that defines her sound. It's inspired by the Japanese phenomenon of Johatsu, people who deliberately disappear from their lives. The Trace Outlives tells a story of vanishing without a trace and exploring the emotional weight of leaving one's identity behind to start anew in anonymity, whilst reflecting on regret, freedom, and the marks that remain even in absence. So, it's called The Trace Outlives. It's from the forthcoming album Frisian Noir, and it is from Tarja. Then we're going to listen to a Finnish melodic metal band called Masquerade, and this is a track called Atomic Spies from their new album, which is coincidentally called Atomic Spies. I think they've got a great sound, and yeah, do check them out. The album is out now on the Inverse record label. So there you go. Your penultimate pair this evening is Atomic Spies from Masquerade, but first of all, The Trace Outlives, the new single from Tarja.

Well, there you go, Atomic Spies from Masquerade, and before that, The Trace Outlives from Tarja. And we're going to finish with our epic at the end tonight. It's from power metal legends Masterplan and their new single called The Call. It's got a great video as well, and it's taken from their new studio album, or their upcoming studio album, Metalmorphosis, which is out at the end of June. It's a complex and controversial song, but it's very powerful. It feels like a prayer, just written in a modern way. It's tracks in at 8 minutes plus, and you'll hear something different in the song whenever you listen to it. It is The Call, it's from Metalmorphosis, and it's from Masterplan, and it's playing us out this evening. So I'm going to say thank you so much for your time tonight. Thanks for your company. Hope you've enjoyed the music. We try and bring you a good variety of sort of rock, right the way from blues to heavy, the very heavy stuff, and everything in between. And we'll do it all again in a week's time. So thanks from the Radioactive Rock Show, thanks from Terry B in the chair, and till we do it all again next time, do look after yourselves, but more importantly, do look after one another. We're finishing with The Call from Masterplan. Good night.

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1: Boss, you know we finally here, right?
2: Well,
1: it's

0: Hello again from me. I'm Ruth Bradshaw, and getting us started with the music, Helen Shapiro and her big debut hit, Walking Back to Happiness.
1: Yes, Wumper, oh yeah, yeah.
0: Indeed.
1: Yes, you were singing along to that, weren't you?
0: It is a great song to sing along to.
1: Yes, it is, and Dick, it's got us going, as you said. Hello and welcome from me too. I'm Keith Bradshaw. And now, Ruthie, I know you love flowers.
0: I do.
1: But you're not too keen on the rain.
0: I'm not.
1: Well, here's a song about both.

0: Flowers in the Rain from The Move. It reached number two in 1967. That said, it didn't do a lot of good for the band, did it?
1: No, it didn't. And I think I've told you before, but the story goes that in a promotional stunt by the group, a postcard was released with a cartoon of a naked Harold Wilson, linking him to his secretary, Marcia Williams. A prime minister at the time, Wilson, he sued, and the High Court ordered all royalties from the song to be donated to a charity of Wilson's choice. While this legal arrangement remains in force, and it's thought to have cost The Move millions of pounds ever since.
0: Yeah, I bet they're really sorry that they ever thought of that, or whoever did. Yeah. But all in a good cause. I'm not sure what the charity was, do you?
1: I don't know that bit.
0: But anyway, all in a good cause. And now it's
1: Tamla time.

0: all the way from Hitsville, USA. There they go, the Marvelettes. And let me, at this point, officially welcome you to another round of 60s Music Memories. And we're into June now, Ruthie. This is our seventh summer doing 60s Music Memories.
1: Oh, wow.
0: How good is that?
1: Well, we think it's all right.
0: We think it's all right. We're still going. We haven't been sacked
1: we're
0: yet.
1: We're still going.
0: Yeah, we haven't been sacked. No, and we've been having some lovely weather, and let's hope it continues through the summer. And I hope this finds you well, and we can keep you happy with our music and memories. That was, of course, the Marvelettes, as I said, and it was the first Tamla Motown song to reach number one on the Billboard US Hot 100 chart, and it was their debut single, The Marvelettes and Please Mr. Postman.
1: Yeah, Mr. Postman. We don't see a lot of postmen around these days, do we?
0: They seem to be.
1: Not as often as they used to be.
0: They seem to be an endangered species, don't they?
1: Yes. Well, moving on to instrumental time. This is a big band special, an orchestra no less. A hit for German musician, composer and orchestra leader Bert Kanfert. This is his orchestra and their arrangement of the jazz standard Bye Bye Blues.

0: that's different, isn't it? Bert Kampfert and his orchestra and Bye Bye Blues. That's their hip...
1: Oh, it's very nice.
0: Yes, it was. Yes, very soothing. That's their hip version of a song that first appeared way back in 1925. And over the years, many artists have recorded it. Well, that's our instrumental for this week.
1: Next, the Mamas and the Papas, with a different take on a familiar song. And this version is one of my favourites.

0: The Mamas and Papas version of Do You Wanna Dance, taken from their debut album If You Can Believe Your Eyes and Ears in 1966.
1: Yeah, some lovely harmonies in that, isn't it? Great voices. Mm. Yeah. Well, coming your way right now is a classic hit from the late, great Gene Pitney, and he's only 24 hours from Tulsa.

0: You're listening to 60s Music Memories with Keith and Ruth Bradshaw, and that was Gene Pitney with a song that, well, turned him into an international star. A global hit on the United Artists label from 1963, 24 Hours from Tulsa. It was a Bacharach and David song, like so many of the 60s hits.
1: Yes, it was. And another great songwriting team were Mick Jagger and Keith Richards, and they wrote a song for their self-titled first album, The Rolling Stones, in 1964. And this song was released as a single in America, but not over here. And over there, it made the top 30, and it was their first stateside success. And the song is this one, Tell Me.

0: Tell Me, and in brackets, You're Coming Back from the Rolling Stones. 1964, that was I actually saw the Stones then at the Winter Gardens in Morecambe, and my then girlfriend and a friend somehow blagged permission to go backstage to the dressing room to interview Mick Jagger and Keith Richards, and we never saw them.
1: They came back.
0: We never saw them again.
1: No longer your girlfriend.
0: But they did have a reputation, the Stones, at that time. And then those were the days.

0: Well, talking of Morecambe, Keith, yes. On Thursday, May the 14th, well, what was special about it,
1: well, it
0: in
1: would
0: terms
1: have,
0: of Morecambe?
1: Yeah, it would have been, well, Morecambe's favourite son, of course, is Eric Morecambe, and it would have been his 100th birthday, so there are lots of celebrations going on in the town, which, of course, is my hometown.
0: Yeah, well, there are new murals, supposedly, and yeah. We'll have to look for those shortly. There was special BBC programming, and, of course, fans revisited some of those classic sketches with Ernie Wise. But you have quite particular memories of Eric, don't you, Keith?
1: Well, I do, indirectly. My mother obviously grew up in, well, she was born and grew up in Morecambe, just like I was, and she was actually 6 years older than Eric Morecambe, or Eric Bartholomew, as he was originally, and she lived next door to him, and so there were, on occasions, she used to babysit the young Eric Bartholomew.
0: And that was fun.
1: That's a claim to fame. Yes.
0: Well, of course, he was one half of TV's most beloved duos, alongside Ernie Wise, and of course their partnership lasted until Morecambe died in 1984 at the age of only 58.
1: Yes, very sad.
0: Yeah. And of course, well, it's an obvious choice to talk about the Morecambe and Wise show, even though it only really started in the late 60s, but it ran on BBC Two and BBC One for a total of 9 series, plus 8 Christmas specials between 1968 and 1977. And, well, from Series 2, all those shows were written by, who was their scriptwriter?
1: Oh, it was Eddie, wasn't it? Eddie Braben.
0: Yeah,
1: he was famous for that, yeah.
0: He wrote them all, apart from the 72 and 76 Christmas shows, which were penned by John Junkin and Barry Cryer. There's two names.
1: Great names from, yeah.
0: And, of course, these programmes used a very familiar format. Can you sort of give me some of the things that were always on that show?
1: They always had special guests, didn't they? And they would.
0: Well, they. How did they first appear?
1: Oh, in front of the. Well, it was the stage would be empty, wouldn't it? Or they'd be in front of the curtains.
0: That's
1: or
0: right.
1: Something like that. Or Eric would stick his head through the curtains.
0: And they'd have a musical guest.
1: Yes, yeah.
0: A few sketches.
1: That's right,
0: and
1: yeah.
0: Maybe another musical guest.
1: Do they have had scenes where they used to be in bed in a sort of, in a flat?
0: They did. They had a fictional flat.
1: In their pyjamas, which was... and Eric would be... Not Eric, Ernie would be treating Eric to a play... What Ern wrote.
0: And then, of course, you get the closing song, which was...
1: Bring me sunshine, yes.
0: Well, the first episode of the Morecambe and Wise show was broadcast on BBC Two on the 2nd of September 1968. But on the 7th of November, just 2 weeks after the transmission of the final episode, what happened to Eric?
1: Well, I think Eric he suffered a heart attack. Was he on stage?
0: He was returning to his hotel following a show at the Batley Variety Club.
1: Right, yes.
0: Batley's Yorkshire, isn't
1: Batley
0: it?
1: Batley in West Yorkshire used to have big variety club, but everybody appeared there.
0: And, you know, it was touch and go as to whether or not he was ever going to be able to perform again. And so after his heart attack, the original writing pair, Hills and Green, they decided to end their association.
1: That was Sid and Dick.
0: That's right. And it was Bill Cotton that suggested that the duo talk to Eddie Braben, who'd actually recently stopped working with Ken Dodd.
1: Oh, wow.
0: That was a CV, wasn't it, for Eddie Braben?
1: Yes.
0: And so the second series eventually began in July 69, and unlike the previous one, consisted of just 4 episodes.
1: Oh, right.
0: And the opening of the first episode, which would feature the duo in front of the tabs, like you said.
1: That's what I remember, yes.
0: It was particularly memorable. As Morecambe and Wise came forward, Morecambe pulled open his jacket and told his heart to keep going, you fool.
1: So he was making light of his heart attack, yes.
0: He was. Yeah. Well, I mean, some of the guests who appeared in those late 60s shows, including... Frankie Vaughan.
1: Anyone who was anyone had to appear on the Morecambe and Wise show, didn't they?
0: Yeah, I mean, you got it. In the 60s, you had Matt Monroe, Kenneth McKellar.
1: Oh, wow.
0: Edmund Hockridge, there's a name.
1: Yes.
0: Bobby Gentry.
1: All right.
0: Peter Cushing.
1: Oh, he was Dracula.
0: Ronnie Carroll.
1: Yeah.
0: Acker Bilk. Yes. Michael Aspel.
1: Amazing.
0: But there's an interesting story about Frankie Vaughan.
1: Okay.
0: The first few series saw him as the butt of all jokes. And the singer began to take exception to being treated in this way and had a lawyer's letter drawn up addressed to the BBC.
1: Oh, wow.
0: Frankie Vaughan, however, soon made up his differences with the duo and made a guest appearance in their very final BBC series, in 76.
1: Well, I think
0: but the answer to this turned out to be very simple.
1: What was that?
0: Well, the premise of the joke was simply transferred...
1: Or to Des O'Connor,
0: to Morecambe's friend, Des O'Connor.
1: I think being insulted by Eric Morecambe on his show regularly was great public relations, wasn't it? Great it PR was. For anybody.
0: Well, Des O'Connor loved it. In fact, he actually wrote some of the unkind jokes against himself.
1: Oh, wow.
0: And he had an excellent relationship with the pair. And, he suggested some of the put-downs. And actually, he delivered the tribute to Eric Morecambe at the 1984 Bring Me Sunshine concert in aid of the British Heart Foundation. And I think those Christmas shows in particular, I mean, the family would all watch. You were looking forward to that on Christmas evening.
1: Oh, absolutely. It was a must. And they've just discovered some long lost tapes, haven't they?
0: They have from the 1960s. From the 1960s, which included the Paper Dolls.
1: That's
0: right.
1: Yes, good timing. That to coincide with his 100th birthday.
0: Yeah, well, that's just a little snapshot. I'm sure we've all got our own memories and are smiling at the thought of some of the some of the sketches and so on from the Eric and Ernie.
1: The iconic one, of course, is with this Andre Previn, wasn't it? Mr. Preview.
0: Mr. Preview. Yes. That was in the 70s, of course.
1: It was the one where he was accused of playing all the wrong notes. But he's playing the right notes.
0: Not necessarily. I'm playing all the right notes, but not necessarily.
1: In the right order.
0: In the right order, yes. Well, a snapshot, like I say, of such an iconic pair who went on to achieve such great success and so many tributes in later years.
1: Yes, well done, Eric. Happy birthday, Eric. Yes, well, Bring Me Sunshine. We hope we're bringing you some sunshine. We could have played that, couldn't we? But instead, it's once again, it's
0: Stevie Wonder.

0: Oops, that was Stevie. Oh, it was me knocking the microphone. That was Stevie. Who else? Stevie Wonder. And I Was Made to Love Her. And that peaked at 2 in the US. Kept Off the Top by The Doors and Light My Fire.
1: Yeah, that was a top Tamla tune. I Was Made to Love Her. And as we highlighted recently, when the original Animals split up, singer Eric Burdon gathered a new lineup and moved to California. The band wrote this next track, and it was their greatest single chart success.

0: Eric Burden and the Animals, as they were now known, with San Francisco Nights.
1: Classic B-side now, and we're bringing you a fine example of the renowned Phil Spector Wall of Sound. In late 1962, the Crystals enjoyed chart success with He's a Rebel. On the flip side is a song for Eddies everywhere. It's called I Love You, Eddie.

0: I love you, Eddie, but so does Betty. Well, there's a bit of a dilemma there, isn't he? Who will he choose? Perhaps he's got the best of both worlds, not for me to say. But that's this week's B-side, The Crystals, I Love You, Eddie, and it's on the flip of He's a Rebel. Well, I read that it's credited to The Crystals on the label, and it is, but it's actually performed by The Blossoms with Darlene Love on lead vocals. I don't know, but I'll just leave that out there.
1: Yeah, well, I'd rather go to something I do know about, because we're going to Liverpool, and the group they call The Fab Four.

0: The last of seven songs to top the American charts in just 1 year, 1965. 8 days a week by the Beatles. A gold single in the US, but an album track here. I think it was the first track, actually, on the Christmas LP release, Beatles for Sale.
1: Well, you're probably right. And we're staying in Liverpool to hear from a great pal of the Beatles next. The first week in this very week, the first week in June, back in 1964, at number one was Cilla.

0: You've been listening to a big chart topper from Our Cilla, Cilla Black. I've been listening to a duet from Our Cilla and Our Ruth. You're My World. And, well, it's another one of Our Ruth's favourite songs to sing when she's out entertaining.
1: Yeah, it is indeed. It's a great song. Yes. I absolutely love it. Well, here's the Happy Wanderer.

0: And he's still going strong. I think he had a new album out not too long ago. That was Dion DiMucci, usually known simply as Dion, with his top 10 hit from the 60s, The Wanderer.
1: That was early 60s. But let's go even further back now with the 50s flashback. And this is classic doo-wop music.

0: Our 50s flashback. A big American hit for the doo-wop group the Del Vikings. That's Come Go With Me. Well, the Del Vikings were a pioneering racially integrated group formed in 1955 at a US Air Force base in Pittsburgh.
1: Yes, swings along nicely that, doesn't it?
0: I love it.
1: Right. Well, now this is different. There's a band from Kentish Town in London who released several singles, mostly Motown covers, but they had only one top 50 success. I wonder if you remember it. It was this one, a cover of the Marvelettes' I'll Keep Holding On, and the band was called The Action.

0: It peaked at number 42, The Action, and I'll Keep Holding On.
1: I don't remember that at all.
0: No, I don't think I do. There's some very overactive drumming involved, wasn't there?
1: Yeah, I do remember this next song. My dad used to sing it. It used to drive me mad. Oh, it always reminds me of that. He thought it was quite funny. Well, it originally comes from the 1920s. That's really my dad's era. The Roaring Twenties. And this version by American actress Dorothy Provine, or Provine, made the UK top 20 in 1962.
2: She's a darn nice girl, but don't bring Lulu. You can bring Rose with her turned out.

0: You can bring Rose with a turned up nose, but don't bring Lulu. Lulu doesn't come out very well from that, does it?
1: Well, she sounds quite a confident young lady.
0: She sounds like a femme fatale. Well, that was Dorothy Provine. She actually came from Deadwood, South Dakota. What do you know about Deadwood? I think that's where the stage came from.
1: Oh, yeah. Deadwood Stage.
0: Yes, Whipcracker. It was Doris Day, wasn't it?
1: Yeah.
0: That was Dorothy Provine with her version of Don't Bring Lulu. It was a top 20 hit in the early 60s. And I remember the Roaring Twenties then. It was a TV drama series. Lots of Charleston dancing and, you know.
1: Well, I don't remember that, but actually my dad would have been in his 20s, in the 1920s.
0: He was older than most, wasn't
1: he? He was, yeah. But wonderful. Now, a successful cover of a 50s song, Hold Me, Thrill Me, Kiss Me, from singer and actor Mel Carter. It earned him a gold disc in America.

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1: and Harry.
0: You're listening to Music and Memories from that great musical decade, the 1960s.
1: Taking you back in time are Keith and Ruth Bradshaw.
0: Ruth is our gran.
1: Keith is our granddad.

0: That's the story of Wolverton Mountain and the dangerous Clifton Clowers. Well, that was country singer Claude King. And we'll dedicate that track to our friend Phil Daniels in Liverpool. I know he loves a good story song.
1: Yeah, he does. And before that, we heard Mel Carter with Hold Me, Thrill Me, Kiss Me.
0: Settle down.

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Though they try not to think about the times they shared, the ex-partner shows up in every dream. And no matter where I am or what I do, all I see is you. Very powerful song, isn't it? What a lovely voice, powerful voice. Dusty Springfield, and All I See Is You.

0: No, I read a book recently.
1: You didn't.
0: I did. And one of the don't be so surprised. One of the characters declared she had butterflies in her stomach.
1: Mm-hmm.
0: How does that happen?
1: I don't. Well, I don't think it's literal.
0: Is it not? Well, it sounds weird to me. Had she been eating caterpillars? What's it mean?
1: Don't take it literally. It means your stomach feels a bit fluttery.
0: Are you a bit anxious?
1: Yes.
0: A bit stressed.
1: Very much so.
0: A bit shaky, like that last song. A song written and originally recorded by Sam Cooke. Lots of artists have recorded it, including Tina Turner, Rod Stewart, The Supremes and more. But that was the great Otis Redding's take on Sam's song, Shake, made our top 30 in 67.
1: Coming up, a huge hit for Frankie Valli and the Four Seasons. They're the original Jersey Boys.

0: That's the Four Seasons, of course, unmistakable Frankie Valli, the Four Seasons and Ragdoll, and now it's
1: Ruth Bradshaw's Album of the Week.
2: Well, my album this week is The Orbison Way, the eighth album recorded by Roy Orbison and his second for MGM Records. It was released in January 1966 and available both in stereo and mono. And Roy Orbison was one of the few American artists to score significant British success during the beat boom of 1963 to 65. His most successful periods were in the early 60s and the late 1980s. And many of his songs conveyed vulnerability at a time when most male performers projected strength. And, well, he performed with minimal motion and in black clothes, matching his dyed black hair and dark sunglasses. He was very shy.
0: Well, he was, but I think he also had a sort of an eye complaint, which he sort of disguised or protected with the dark glasses.
2: Well, yeah.
0: It was all part of his image anyway, wasn't it?
2: It was. Well, after the mid-1960s, of course, he suffered a number of personal tragedies and his career faltered. But he did experience a resurgence in popularity in the late 1980s, didn't he?
0: He did, yes. They revived some of his songs. They were re-released. But he also was a founding member of the Travelling Wilburys, wasn't he? With Tom Petty, Bob Dylan, Jeff Lynne and
2: George Harrison.
0: And, of course, George Harrison, yeah.
2: Very sadly, he died of a heart attack that December at age 52. Well, two singles were taken from the album, Crawling Back and Breaking Up Is Breaking My Heart, both of which were chart hits in England, the US and Australia. So it's these tracks I've chosen, starting with Crawling Back.

Crawling Back is written by Roy and Bill Dees, who wrote, the two of them wrote most of the songs on this album. Bill Dees was actually an American musician and songwriter who enjoyed a successful career in the Nashville music scene as a singer, songwriter and entertainer, travelling the world performing. And his music included the number one hits Oh Pretty Woman and It's Over, obviously both recorded by Roy Orbison, and his songs were also recorded by various other artists. And Crawling Back has also been described as a tender, slow-moving, laconic ode about a lovesick fella who'll go to any lengths to get his ex-gal back again. Well, next, Breaking Up is Breaking My Heart.

0: Breaking Up is Breaking My Heart, a song where the narrator reflects on how quickly things changed from being deeply connected to now feeling completely alone. And he questions why the relationship ended, recalling moments when everything seemed fine and he was certain of his place in the other person's life. So those were two tracks from my album this week, The Orbison Way by Roy Orbison.
1: Yes, not the most happy selections, were they?
0: Well, you don't really associate Roy Orbison with them.
1: No, poor old Roy, I can't feel sorry for him. Great records, but at the same time, they're not the most cheery. But a great choice. Fantastic, thank you.
2: Ruth Bradshaw's Album of the Week.

0: Yes, written and sung by the man who founded the Zombies, Rod Argent. It was the Zombies with She's Not There. And it peaked at 12 here, but it got to number 2 in the States.
1: The next song, a well-known hit, was recorded by a singer-songwriter who grew up in Shreveport, Louisiana, as Alfred Jesse Smith. But can you remember his professional recording name?
0: If

0: Well, did you remember? Well, that was Alfred Smith, who we know better as Brenton Wood, and his own song, Gimme a Little Sign, his only UK hit from 1967.
1: Yes, I remembered. And it brings us nicely to this week's one-hit wonder. This is soul singer R.B. Greaves with a million-selling gold record in America from the late 60s. This is his own song, Take a Letter, Maria.

0: Ronald Bertram Aloysius Greaves III, R.B. Greaves. He was born at a U.S. Army base in Georgetown, Guyana. Take a Letter, Maria was his one hit. But he did have another claim to fame. He's a nephew of the great Sam Cooke.
1: Oh, that's good. Uncle Sam.
0: Well.
1: Yeah, there you go. Well, the late Neil Sedaka wrote many hit songs, as we know, with his friend Howard Greenfield. And this is one from 1962. It's not the biggest of their successes, but it was a top 40 hit. And it's got nothing to do with me. It's called King of Clowns.

0: Well, that's Neil Sedaka and King of Clowns. But we're not thinking about clowns now, as it's time for... The Spot
1: Spot. And we're asking you to spot, as in identify, the singer or group on this next record. It's a 1964 release on a well-known label. Over to you. It's... The Spot
2: Spot. Hey, girls, you see those boys over there? Well, one of them is mine.

0: Well, was it easy this week? I hope so. That's the one this week. That's a... And you probably gathered it's called He's the One I Love.
1: And we found it on an album entitled Looking Back 1961 to 64. It's on the Tamla Motown label, and the singer is the lady who was dubbed the Queen of Motown. Easy, wasn't it? It's Mary Wells. Top marks if you spotted Mary Wells.

0: And we stayed with the wonderful ladies of Tamla Motown for that last track. Before that, we played Mary Wells, of course, and we followed it there with the Supremes and their early hit, Baby Love.
1: Now, we know you used to live by the sea, Keith, and here's a song called The Sea, in French, La Mer.

0: there. It's a French song, originally from the 1940s, and it's been recorded by many artists and translated into many different languages. That hit version, La Mer, in brackets, Beyond the Sea, in English, was from the multi-talented Bobby Darin.
1: Bobby Darin, what a star. Well, it's They Had It Covered Now, and here we play the original recording of a song which others have covered, and often, though not always, have made more famous. And I think you'll know this one.

0: got another Jerry Goffin Carole King song, and that's the original of Oh No, Not My Baby, sung by Maxine Brown. And Manfred Mann, Rod Stewart and Cher also covered the song with varied success.
1: And of course there's a great version by Dusty Springfield, isn't there?
0: Which we played in our Soul show.
1: In our Soul Fest recently, yes. Good stuff. Well, time now for a couple of 60s music memories together, starting off with Johnny Kidd and the Pirates.

0: Two together there, Johnny Kidd and the Pirates with I'll Never Get Over You, and just now we heard the soulful Etta James with Something's Got a Hold on Me.
1: Ah yes, and next Walk on By, and we'll be doing that soon. We need to get a move on.

0: Well, there they go. It's the Isley Brothers and the original Twist and Shout.
1: And that wraps up another 60s music memories. I hope you've enjoyed our musical choices. We've enjoyed sharing them with you. And until the next time, I'm Ruth Bradshaw. I'll say goodbye.
0: Right, and it's goodbye from me too. I'm Keith Bradshaw, and we'll catch you next week. But don't switch off. There's more fantastic music coming up after us, as ever. But for now, once more, from Ruth.
1: Bye-bye.
0: And from me, stay safe. Bye-bye.

0: Welcome aboard, heading for our little trip in the country each week, same time, same place. Thankfully, you're there and I'm here as well to play all sorts of country music for the next hour, a bit of old and new. If you're a Disney fan, you'll recognise that that was a cover of Disney's Circle of Life from the Disney movie called The Lion King. Came our way on a compilation album called Disney Adventures into Bluegrass. So if you're a bluegrass fan and you like Disney music, then hey, that's the album that you need to have. Came our way in 2008. Here's a track from Nancy Griffith, 10 degrees and getting colder, and the way the weather's been, hey, you don't know what's going on, do you? I'm Brian Clough, how you doing?
1: He was standing.

Seeker of the Course and a song called 10 Degrees and Getting Colder, a song written by Gordon Lightfoot, and that came from an album called Other Voice, Other Rooms, her interpretation of other artists' songs. As I say, Gordon Lightfoot features on there along with Bob Dylan and a whole lot of other composers. Okay, here's a brand new release from Wyatt Flores. It's called Drive All Night.

Quiet Flores in a song called Drive All Night. Second release this year, following on from his Running on E, which Billboard related to being a freewheeling summertime favourite. I wonder what he does with that one. I'd advise you get pen and paper handy if you like to pop out and see live country music shows, because I've got a cornucopia of artists who are coming into Britain, and I've got some dates. More on that just a little bit later on. But let's join Reba McEntire, Carly Pearce, Jennifer Nettles and Gabby Barrett. They're heading for a girl's night out.

0: Luke Combs, the first track from our album of the week on today's show. That's a song called A Man Was Born, coming from his sixth studio album released about a month ago called The Way I Am, and you can hear that track just a little bit later on. You can also hear him live the 24th of July and the 25th. He's at Scottish Gas Murrayfield Stadium. And July the 31st, August the 1st and the 2nd, he's at Wembley Stadium in London as well. So treat yourself to the music of Luke Combs and stay with me, because I've got two more tracks before we get to the end of today's show.
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That's Alyssa Bonagura and a song called I Wanna Go. In fact, she wants to come. She wants to come to Britain, and she's coming in, and I've got some dates. Wednesday the 10th of June, she's at Birmingham at the Hare and Hounds 2. Thursday the 11th, Manchester at the Lodge. Friday the 12th, Bristol, Louisiana. And they say that that one's sold out, but you may be lucky to pop along and get a ticket. Saturday the 13th, Norwich. She's at the Waterfront Studio. Wednesday the 17th, Glasgow at the Glad Cafe. And apparently that one is short on tickets as well. However, Thursday the 18th, she's at Leeds at Hyde Park Book Club. Friday the 19th, Nottingham at the Bodega. And Saturday the 20th, she's at London at the Lower Third. And the track you've just heard from Alyssa comes from our brand new album release called America's Backroads. You'll be able to hear a track from that if you pop along and see it. We've also got special guests coming in the shape of Springfield. They, of course, are Jan Fielder and Trey Smith. And I've got some tour dates for you after we take this one in from them called Let You.

Smithfield and the latest release, Let You, and as I say, they're appearing in Britain. They're coming in the 30th of August to play the Crown Inn and Pub at Selsey, 4th of September at the 45 Vinyl Cafe in York, 5th of September Rodeo's Barbecue in Birmingham, 6th of September they're at the British Country Music Festival, taking place of course in the Winter Gardens at Blackpool. On the 7th they move to the Clooney in Newcastle, 9th of September St Pancras Old Church in London, and the 11th of September they appear at the Nashville Nights Songwriters Festival as well, and that's in Denmark. So if you're in Denmark on the 11th of September, pop along and see them. Okay, the American version of Britain's Got Talent, of course, is the American Idol, and Nashville's been buzzing at the present time because they've got a brand new winner for the American Idol show. She goes by the name of Hannah Harper, and this is a single from her called String Cheese, written about her children.

sure that's a lady we're going to be hearing an awful lot more of in the future. The recent winner, of course, of the American Idol. That's a lady called Hannah Harper, and the song you've just listened to is called String Cheese.

the second track from our album of the week on today's show, Mr. Luke Combs, in a song called Daytona 499. Okay, from a very established artist to a brand new one coming on the scene. Big news in Nashville, 19-year-old Colton Dawson. Apparently he's bringing traditional country music back to the scene, and to that extent he's just been signed for a record label. And this is his first single release from it. It's called Might Just Do It.

new to me too, Mr. Colton Dawson, 19-year-old, bringing traditional country music sounds back. And I tell you what, that song might just do it. I reckon he has, as well. Looking forward to the album. Okay, now, a couple of weeks ago, I mentioned the fact that one of the first songs I ever heard was Sanford Clark, and a song called Son of a Gun, very first country song. I didn't know it was country at the time. I did suggest if you could remember a song that you really first heard, and it was country music, then why not let me know? Well, I've got a letter in here from Terry Wilkinson from Ashington. He said, Brian, it was around Christmas time in the 1980s. There was absolutely nothing on TV, and I turned the radio on, and it was Metro Radio that was playing, and you were on air at the time, and you played this one particular song that to me stood out. I've been hooked ever since on country music and on the band as well. Could you please play a song for me called The Bed You Made For Me? The first song I ever heard was from Highway 101. Terry, thank you for being there all these years, and this is this song to bring memories back, especially for you, The Bed You Made For Me.

brilliant band Highway 101 and a song called The Bed You Made For Me. Paulette Carlson actually wrote that song, and she was featured there, of course, on lead vocals as well. And just to put you out of your misery, Terry, you said you thought it was around Christmas time in the 80s. Well, I've just checked out while that was playing, and it was December 1986 when that one was in the charts. So there you go, bringing memories back for you. If you have memories of the very first song that you heard that was a country song, drop me a line, let me know, and I'll hunt it out and give it a spin. Connectioncountry@gmail.com.

There's a classic country song for you. Randy Travers and a song called On the Other Hand. And would you believe, as we speak, he's celebrating 40 years since that particular song hit the headlines with coming from his album called Storms of Life. It was released in this particular month all those years ago, 40 years ago, and apparently celebrations have taken place in the Nashville Palace over the weekend, where he started as Randy Ray many, many moons ago. And I do remember when I was working for another radio station, an album coming in, and it said, any chance of giving this a spin on your program, please? And it was signed Randy Ray. He went on, of course, to be Randy Travers, and that particular song come from his Storms of Life album. So, hey, 40 years ago, how music has changed, shall we say.

That's a song called Hurts Like You from Coy Wetzel, first offering from his latest album called The Night Champion. Anyway, he's busy fella at the present time. He's touring with over 50 dates in the US, in Australia and Canada as well.

That's the last track from our album of the week on today's show, and the album is called The Way I Am, and that was the title track. Coming from Mr. Luke Combs.

It's an artist called Ava Bentley who apparently lost her voice completely, and that's the title track of her brand new album. They say that she's the world's first female AI country artist created using innovative AI platforms. That song was called Timeless.

George Hamilton IV there and a song called Abilene, taking us back to 1963, one of the nicest guys in the country music world, sadly no longer with us. Okay, leaving it today in the company of Mr. John Denver, a nice gentle out to the programme with a song called Back Home Again. Hopefully you can follow me back home again to good country music on next week's show. I'll be here, hopefully you'll be there. Till then, of course, take care, look after yourselves, and thank you for being there with me today. Bye for now.

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1: Hello and welcome to the Music Corner this Sunday morning. This is Sylvia Williams here on Radio Leyland, and we've got a cracking song to start the programme.

Well, I hope that song did make you smile, because today the Music Corner is playing Happy Sunday. And that song, of course, was written originally by Charlie Chaplin all the way back in 1936. And what I hadn't realised was that the lyrics weren't added until 1954. But that was a much more updated version there. That was by American jazz singer-songwriter Madeline Peyrue. Let's move on now to a song that was written by Stevie Wonder in 1976. It was on his album Songs of Life. But we're going to have the version by singer-songwriter David Parton.

got another song here written by Stevie Wonder. This was written in 1974, but we're going to have the version by Incognito in 1992. I love this track.

Here's another song that I absolutely love. We're going back to 1959, and this song won Dinah Washington a Grammy Award for the Best Rhythm and Blues Performance.

Oh, let's have a little bit of smooth jazz now. We're going to have two songs. Both of them are covers of original tracks. And the first one was written and released by Billy Joel in 1977. But we're going to have this cover by Cleo Lane.

Oh, two fabulous tracks there. We started off with Cleo Lane, Just the Way You Are, and then we had the wonderful How Sweet It Is to Be Loved by You, originally released, of course, by Marvin Gaye on the Tamla Motown label. But that artist was a lady called Donna Gardier, and she was a very popular backing vocalist, but I found that version of the song on one of my jazz albums, and I just wanted to share it with you, so hope you enjoyed that. Well, today the Music Corner plays Happy Sunday, so I thought we'd have this song released in 1969, got to number 9 in the UK charts, and it was The Love Affair bringing on back the good times.

Well, let's have a song now written by Luther Vandross. He wrote it in 1983. It was sung by Dionne Warwick, but then Luther Vandross recorded it himself in 1986. He did it for his album, Give Me the Reason, and he released it as a single in 1987. So let's listen to Luther's version.

Well, next let's have a song that was written by American artist Sam Cooke back in 1960, but you will probably remember the release in 1977 by Johnny Nash.

Sylvie Williams here on Radio Leyland, and today the Music Corner is playing Happy Sunday. So let's go to this next song. This is an absolute classic. It was written by Al Green back in 1971, but I absolutely love this version by English R&B group, the Pasadenas. We're going now to the early 90s.

two songs from the 60s now, and this first one was originally recorded by Frankie Valli. Goes back to 1967, but I think everybody remembers when Andy Williams got it to number 5 in the UK charts in 1968.

Two songs there. We started off with Andy Williams, Can't Take My Eyes Off You, and then we followed with a song recorded and released by Jackie Wilson in 1967. Earlier in the programme, I played two songs that were written by Stevie Wonder. Well, I think now we should have a song sung by Stevie Wonder. He didn't write this one. It was written by Ron Miller and Orlando Murden, but it was on the Motown label. It was Stevie Wonder who gave this song the up-tempo arrangement.

There's something about this next song that I really, really like. It features the voice of Emily Sandé, and it's actually from her album, Our Version of Events. It's called Wonder.

How did that hour go so fast? This is Sylvia Williams, Radio Leyland, and today the Music Corner has been playing Happy Sunday. So obviously I do hope that all these songs have made you happy. I've certainly enjoyed putting this playlist together today. The last song is a jazz standard. It was composed in 1932 and it's performed by jazz artists Dizzy Gillespie, Sonny Rollins and Sonny Stitt. Coming up here on Radio Leyland is Stuart Dolan with Big Band Swing and Boogie, and I will be back next Sunday at 10 o'clock with the Music Corner. See

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1: Hello and welcome to Big Band Swing and Boogie. I'm Stuart Dolin and welcome along for an hour of the best in swing sounds from the 40s right up to the 21st century. Kicking it off today is a real classic from Woody Herman.

What do you mean? And his post-war band, The Thundering Herd. Now, why was it called The Thundering Herd? Well, according to critics of the time, the band was like a herd of wild buffalo thundering its way through Virgin Music territory, unstoppable and brimming with enthusiasm. And that track, Apple Honey, is from 1947 and typical of the Thundering Herd style. It's named after an ingredient that was supposed to enhance the flavour of Old Gold cigarettes, the sponsor of Herman's radio show.

The Divine Miss M, Bette Midler, with the Andrews Sisters classic Boogie Woogie Bugle Boy multi-tracked and released on the 2018 album Best Bette, although it actually goes back to her first LP, The Divine Miss M, from 1972. And it was co-produced by Barry Manilow, who's certainly no stranger to big band, and I've played a few of his tracks on this programme. He was also Bette's very first accompanist, and she's been frequently referred to the Andrews Sisters as her idols and inspiration. And during one Midler concert, Maxine Andrews, yeah, the one from the original Andrews Sisters, went on stage and presented her with an honorary bugle. Whoa! Well, from the Divine Miss M to Casey McGill and the Spirits of Rhythm, and a track called Rhythm.

That's the way to go to town, Casey McGill and the Spirits of Rhythm. Well, until 1999 and the release of the album Jump, from which that track was taken, few people living outside the Pacific Northwest had ever heard of Casey McGill and the Spirits of Rhythm. But even so, they were regarded as truly one of the hottest bands to make the scene since swing first came into fashion. Well, I'm sure it never really went out of fashion. And virtually all the tracks are original compositions by Casey himself, including Rhythm, which, according to a review at the time, will make your heart rate shoot straight into the red zone. Well, if your heart rate shoot into the red zone, I'll take the tempo down a bit. With Stefan Grappelli, Anything Goes, a French-Italian jazz violinist who founded the Cantet du Haut Club de France with guitarist Django Reinhardt in 1934. It was one of the first all-string jazz bands, and he's been called the grandfather of jazz violinists. And Anything Goes, well, it's a musical with music and lyrics by Cole Porter, written in 1934, and here's the title track.

Back now to the 21st century and Jordan, aka arranger Yarden Cohen, and a project over a year in the making, Jordan's project. And here he gives us Michael Jackson's Bad in a full-on big band arrangement. He launched this onto the world on Michael Jackson's birthday 7 years ago, on August the 29th.

Pat Heath, a man who led what is widely considered Britain's greatest post-war big band, recording more than 100 albums, which sold over 20 million copies. The most successful big band in Britain during the 50s, and it kept going long after Ted Heath died, led by trombonist Don Lusher, until they disbanded eventually in 2000. And Deep Night, that was the song I've just played, is a song and jazz standard with a melody composed in 1929 by Charles E. Henderson and lyrics written by Rudy Vallee, although there weren't any lyrics in that version.

Best Is Yet To Come, a 1959 song by Cy Coleman and Caroline Lee, long associated with Frank Sinatra, who first recorded it on his 1964 album It Might As Well Be Swing. And it was the last song he ever performed in public. The title is even inscribed on his tombstone. But that was a 2006 recording by Tony Bennett, duetting with Diana Krall from the album Duets. It was released in conjunction with Bennett's 80th birthday. Yes, 80th. Fancy that. And all the tracks were performed live with the band. No studio overdubbing. From one classic big band singer to another, Joe Williams and a track called Well Alright.

Joe Williams. Yeah, give him a round of applause there. He was an American jazz and big band singer working with bands such as the Count Basie Orchestra and the Lionel Hampton Orchestra. And he also sang in two films with Basie, Jamboree in 1957 and Cinderfella in 1960. He even worked as an actor, appearing on The Cosby Show and Sesame Street, as well as playing a jazz musician in a 1982 episode of Lou Grant. Well, all right, you win. That's a Sid Weish number, written in 1955. Swinging back a decade or so, and Billie Holiday, I Hear Music, words by Frank Lercer, music by Burton Lane, and it was recorded by Billie Holiday and her orchestra for OK Records in New York in September 1940, and she's always regarded as one of the most individual of jazz singers. She was discovered by John Hammond in 1933.

I hear music, Billie Holiday. I'm back in the 21st century for this next track. Ian McKenzie and All Aboard. And Ian McKenzie, he's a British singer straight from the cool school of Chet Baker, Nat King Cole, Frank Sinatra and Mel Torme. He's renowned for his collaboration with Club de Belugas, Tape 5 and the JoJo Effect. And he's released over 50 tracks with these giants of new jazz and electro swing. Yes, we're in electro swing land. All Aboard was also featured in the American reality TV series Dance Mums, which first aired in 2011.

Hey boy, Jive Aces. They were Britain Got Talent semi-finalists from 2012 and famously cheered a grumpy Simon Cowell with their version of I Wanna Be Like You. And that was seen by 20 million viewers. They've released 11 albums and King of Jive comes from the 2012 album King of the Swingers, a salute to Louis Prima. And best of all, it features Louis Prima's daughter, Toni Elizabeth Prima, on vocals.

0: on. 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
1: A less well-known Gershwin song, Treat Me Rough, that first appeared in the 1930 musical Girl Crazy. It then appeared in the 1943 film version of the musical, performed by Mickey Rooney, and that was him on that track. And that featured the Tommy Dorsey Orchestra. Staying with musicals, a very different one, Cats. Yes, Cats. Lloyd Webber's musical. It was revolutionary in many ways, not least that it mixed up so many musical styles. This one's The Gumby Cat. This one's a gem. By day, Jenny Anydots is a sleepy old cat, but by night, she's the star of a definite big band, Andrew Sisters, and that's a trio of mice. Number.

0: ideas.
1: Yes, thank you, my dear. Cats and the Gumby Cats. Well, from a musical, I think it was the 80s, back to the 21st century again, and Belle Ruche Minor Swing. Credits on this one read DJ Modest, Catherine De Boer, Django Reinhardt, Ricky Fabulous and Stefan Grappelli. Yes, it's the 2007 update of the Cantet, the Yacht Club de France track Minor Swing, with Reinhardt and Grappelli to the fore. Now, we heard them earlier in the programme, but I bet you've never heard them like this. Belle Ruche is a British three-piece outfit with, yes, those unknown names in the credits, but they did great things until, sadly, they disbanded in 2013.

Berusham Minor Swing. Oh, well, now let's go to Japan and some more 21st century swing. This time the Big Friendly Jazz Orchestra. That's the band from Takasago High School in Japan. Now, as band leader and trumpeter Maynard Ferguson has said, if you hadn't heard these Japanese high school kids play, you're missing a lot. They're articulate, professional, and only 16 years old. Check them out. They'll bring a tear to your eye. And here they are in a track called Rotan Shuffle, a track by Toshiko Aikoshi, and that was recorded in 2018.

Well, that's it, folks. That's the end of the show. Too much music and too little time to play it in. But I hope you've enjoyed everything I played today. I'm playing out with Nabuahara and the Sharps and Flats. Let's roll in Saki, another Tashiko Akiyoshi track. So until next week, next Sunday morning at 11 o'clock, stay safe, have fun, look after yourself, and I'll catch you later.

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1: Joe Cocker, The Hollies, James Taylor, Carole King, Alice Cooper, The Four Seasons.

It was probably the most middle-of-the-road song they ever put out, but it was the biggest hit for them. I wonder what that tells you as a lesson. Foreigner, I Want to Know What Love Is. And what an intro. It was Led Zeppelin 3 by then. They were hammering the albums out one after another after another. Led Zeppelin 3, Led Zeppelin's Communication Breakdown. Wasn't that great guitar work? Hello to Daphne Priestley, who's in Herne Bay and Kent, listening into the show recently. Hi to you, Daphne. I hope you like a bit of guitar rock, because more to come. Dr. Feelgood's Rock Set.

It was 1979. Disco was big. It had hit the crest of the wave. It had been around a few years, but it was beginning to dip away, and we were starting to see that disco, it was a bit repetitious. But the rock bands were on board by 79. Kiss and I Was Made for Loving You, top 10 around a lot of countries in the world. Kiss and disco, well, it just about worked, didn't it? But by then, we were probably getting to the point of having enough of disco. Two to go before the top of this hour, and finishing our first hour, Tubes to come. We don't want to wait anymore. And Rod Stewart with a song that was written by Ewan McCall, who was Kirsty McCall's dad. And he was also married to Peggy Seeger, Pete Seeger's brother, wasn't it? Back in the 50s, Ewan McCall was around as a folk writer, wrote a lot of good folk songs. And this one was covered by the Spinners and the Dubliners in the 60s, most famous version, probably the 80s version from the Pogues. But along the way, back in 1969, Rod was in the early days, working his way up the rock and roll ladder. And on his album, An Old Raincoat Will Never Let You Down, he did this song, which is stuck in my mind, in my sort of head chart this week. Don't do that so much these days, do I? But it's got into my head. Dirty Old Town, Rod Stewart's version of that.

3 hours on the menu today on Stafford's World, and we're into hour number two with Joan Jett and the Blackhearts, and I Hate Myself for Loving Him, and Andy Fairweather Lowe, that number one single, him and his band Amen Corner. And I spoke to Andy some time back, did an interview with him. He told me that when he made that song, and it was on the Immediate label, even though it went to number one, they never really saw any money at all. It was very tricky with the Immediate label, according to Andy. It was a tough label to be working for. Say hi to Michael Northbond, who's in Stow-on-the-Wold. Nice to hear from you again, Michael, after some time. Emails at mark@markstafford.co.uk. Got in touch recently to talk about Barrett Strong and some of his songs, like I Heard It Through the Grapevine. He co-wrote a lot of Motown hits. And you said, how about a bit more Barrett Strong songs on the menu? I think we'll throw this one in as well. It's one of his big selling songs in terms of the cover by Paul Young, but maybe not so much a successful song in its own right. Here's the original version, 1963, written by Barrett Strong, Marvin Gaye and Norman Whitfield. And Marvin Gaye's album, That Stubborn Kind of Fella, had this on it in 63. Wherever I lay my hat, that's my home. Yeah.

0: We never really ever got to hear the full story of me and Julio down by the schoolyard. What was he on about? We'll never know. Paul Simon's hit from 1972 on Stafford's World.
1: You've heard the hit versions. Now it's time for the originals. This is Ah, But They Did It First on Stafford's World.
0: Hello to George Cassidy, who's in Raynham in Essex. Been discussing with George the duo Paul Vigras and Gary Osborne, alias Vigras and Osborne, an album called Cues that came out in 1972, which, if you were paying attention over the years, you should have learnt from the Stafford's World History Book. You should have learnt that the original version on there of Forever Autumn was originally done by Paul Vigras and Gary Osborne, later to appear on the War of the Worlds soundtrack. And the album Cues was produced by Jeff Wayne, who produced War of the Worlds, of course. Now, I normally don't repeat songs on Ah, But They Did It First, and I told George that Vigras and Osborne's Forever Autumn had been on here. Then I discovered some more rock and roll history. I found that instead of it being the version of Forever Autumn on the album Cues by Paul Vigras and Gary Osborne that was the original, the song itself dates back before that. 1969 Lego Toys commercial featured the tune for Forever Autumn. Jeff Wayne had written that. So Jeff Wayne wrote the tune. Later on, Paul Vigras and Gary Osborne added the lyrics, so it became a Jeff Wayne, Paul Vigras and Gary Osborne song. And in later years, it was to reappear on the War of the Worlds soundtrack and be a big hit for Justin Hayward. So that's an excuse to rerun it. Here it is. First of all, the Lego advert, and then the Vigras and Osborne version of Forever Autumn.

So you've learnt a bit more history. What is it? Entertain and educate. Isn't that what the BBC said in the 30s when they produced a radio service? That's the idea. Are you learning? Are you taking in some of this knowledge? Paul Vigras, Gary Osborne, their version of Forever Autumn, as we now know, originally a Lego commercial in 1969. You've got the whole history there. Thanks to George Cassidy from Raynham in Essex for pointing me in the direction to revisit that. And Gary Osborne, who co-wrote that, he went on to write a few hits with Elton John, including Blue Eyes and Part-Time Love, so he did well over the years. Song number two is Sue Me, Sue You Blues. Originally came into our lives not with the track on Living in the Material World, the George Harrison version. Before that, 1972, George wrote the song and then he gave it to Jesse Ed Davis, who did his version of Sue Me, Sue You Blues. Then it took a bit of time. I think George was in a bit of a mess mentally at that time. He was fighting court cases all over the place, fighting the Beatles court cases, fighting the My Sweet Lord court case. And so off the back of that came this original version, 1972, Jesse Ed Davis and Sue Me, Sue You Blues.

I really did love those first two albums from Harry Nilsson. They were a little shining light in the late 60s. Beatles liked their stuff as well. Paul and John were singing Harry Nilsson's praises, and of course in later years Harry Nilsson became a very good friend of John's. Despite them saying to the world, he's a talent, look out for him, nobody wanted to buy his stuff. Aerial Ballet didn't sell very well in America. Pandemonium Shadow Show didn't sell very well in America. Neither of them sold well in Britain, and it took, in fact, the Midnight Cowboys soundtrack to actually give him any kind of success. But even then, it wasn't a happy story. He wrote, "I guess the Lord must be in New York City," for the Midnight Cowboys soundtrack, but it was rejected in favour of Fred Neil's Everybody's Talking. So you had the great Harry Nilsson, who could write a classic, as we found out later.

0: And they wouldn't even take his song for the movie soundtrack. It's a tough world, isn't it? Tough world, this rock and roll world. Back with some Johnny Cash shortly.
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4: This is my...

I wonder what made the Beat decide to cover Andy Williams, a song that they probably didn't know at all. Manager must have come in and said, "Here, lads, today we're covering Andy Williams." I don't know where in the world he came from with that accent. Anyway, they must have said that and must have gone, "What?" And he must have played the original to them. But the original's got beautiful pizzicato strings. You can't go wrong with that, can you? I loved it. It's a great cover, isn't it? Great reggae cover there. Two to go, and then it's the writers sing them their way. We have some Everly Brothers in a moment. And this from the...

Time for the right to sing them their way on Stafford's World. It's rock music royalty this time around. As the singer this time around is Bob Dylan. What a catalogue he's got. When I do Dylan originals on the right to sing them their way, and I've done a couple in the past, I try to pick those songs that he didn't do himself as big album tracks, but one of those ones that appeared with somebody else's version and Dylan got to do it live in later years, or maybe didn't even cover it at all until an odd version snuck out. This one sort of snuck out in 1968. The Byrds had the version that got pressed on vinyl. Dylan did it there, and they found it amongst the bits and pieces floating around and finally released it many years later. As the writers sing them their way, Bob Dylan takes on his own song, You Ain't Going Nowhere.

written by Vander and Young, the prolific songwriting team behind the Easy Beats. The Easy Beats version is a good one. Wasn't that big a hit, but it should have been. That was a bigger hit, in fact. Jimmy Barnes from Australia and In Excess and Good Times. And before that, it was, of course, Bob Dylan doing it his way. Does it in his concerts from time to time, but that's one of the copies they found in a box somewhere amongst the basement tapes, or one of those boxes of stuff that Bob didn't really care much about and did it as a demo. Bob Dylan's You Ain't Going Nowhere from that. It's Stafford's World with Mark Stafford. Don't forget, you can get in touch. You can either find me on Facebook as Mark Stafford, or mark@markstafford.co.uk gets you in touch. Two more to finish the second of 3 hours of Stafford's World. Breakfast in America, track from that, from Supertramp to come. And this was a great album and a track that never gets played anymore. I kind of overlook it as well. First album from America was a wonderful little album, but never really had the first single. Horse With No Name was in fact stuck on later copies of that album, simply called America. And this was one of the standout tracks, Sandman from America.

Great to have you along into hour three of Stafford's World with the Spencer Davis Group, and I Am a Man. The Chicago version ended up topping that in terms of its successful sales around the world, but that was still a top 20 hit for the Spencer Davis Group. And Steve Winwood, of course, in his early years, 1967. And the American version of Hot Chocolate's Brother Louie, because the American market didn't want the, well, slightly strange to them version that was released by Hot Chocolate. So Stories covered Brother Louie and had a massive hit in America back in 1973. In this hour, we've got the song story of 10cc's The Things We Do For Love and a bunch of great songs, including this from Free.

0: Southern country flavoured rock was big in America in the late 70s, and they were one of the leaders of it. Down in the south, the southern rock field included the Marshall Tucker Band. That was the biggest song they had. I heard it in a love song, 1977.
1: And now, Stafford's World looks a bit deeper at the hit songs and tells you the stories behind them. It's time for another song story on Stafford's World.
0: Now, Graham Gouldman was a prolific writer in his time, starting as a teenager when he wrote a lot of hit singles, so we've had him a couple of times on the song story. He's back again with a song that's quite important in the career of 10cc, because in the end, sadly, it was to be a key element in the breakup of 10cc. When Godley and Cream went off to do their side project for the Gizmo Machine, they came back and were doing quite experimental versions of stuff on their own, and experimental stuff. They came back and the rest of the guys had come up with a song that they presented to them as the kind of thing that 10cc should have done in the future, and it was The Things We Do For Love. And Godley and Cream said, oh, here we go again. It's same old pop, they went. So they thought, no, we're going our own way. And that's how the split occurred in 10cc. So that Eric Stewart and Graham Gouldman went off to continue with 10cc on their own, and Kevin Godley and Lol Cream went off to do their own projects. So this is the song that achieved that split, sadly. Graham Gouldman tells us the story behind The Things We Do For Love.
2: The songs haven't dated. I think the songs are timeless, and the fact that and one of the reasons is that we didn't follow any trends. So it doesn't put us in, the songs aren't put in a time period. People want to hear those songs. A great song, it's the easiest thing in the world to record it, and the opposite is true, where you struggle to find production ideas to lift something out of the hole. If the song doesn't have it, you're screwed. I've been there when there's been a turning point in a song where what you thought was an album track suddenly becomes a hit single in your head. When we were recording The Things We Do For Love, Eric had this idea for some harmonies, and there was one particular harmony that he sang, and I said to him, I said, this is it now. We've just gone over the tipping point. I think bands like 10cc and Queen, we were so influenced by the Beatles. I mean, it's blatantly obvious that we were. And we never sort of tried to hide it, although lyrically we were quite different, I think. But it was that idea of using the studio as the place to write, but I mean that we would create in the studio rather than writing a song somewhere else and going on the road with it and just doing the arrangement that suited being on the road. There is Beatle influence. I mean, Eric could be very McCartney in his singing as well, and I was that on that song in particular. That bass playing was very McCartney influenced.

John D. Loudermilk wrote that. So many songs on his catalogue, wasn't there? So many songs written by him. Casinos, 1967, Then You Can Tell Me Goodbye. That was top 10 in Britain and top 10 in America. And the song that really contributed to breaking up 10cc, The Things We Do for Love, and the words of the writer of the song, Graham Goldman, back in the 1970s. Hello to Pierre Metzer, who's living in a place just outside of Brussels. He says he listens a lot to the show. He's been listening for about 5 years. I guess you might like this, because you like a bit of rock, you tell me. Stranglers.

0: They were struggling. The big 70s rock hits and rock albums for them had gone by the early 80s. 5 years without a major hit single until that came along. Hearts, What About Love, massive single in 1985. Back in a moment with some music from England, Dan and John Ford Coley. And no, it's not going to be that one.
1: Stafford's World will be back in a moment. Don't go anywhere.
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4: Back to the music now.

Straubs and lay down. And no, it wasn't, was it? You thought it was going to be, I'd really love to see you tonight, but it wasn't. In fact, in America, Hingman, Dan and John Ford Coley had a batch of hits, including that one. It was a top 10 follow-up to I'd Really Love to See You Tonight. It was Nights Are Forever Without You, sort of in the same bag as most of their singles were to be. Straubs, of course, and Lay Down as well. Now, it's 1976. Punk rock was there, and alongside punk rock, there was a sort of the new wavy feel of stuff. And along the new wavy front were the Flaming Groovies, an American band who actually recorded with Dave Edmunds, who produced their stuff around that time. Recorded this in his Rockfield studio in Wales, out in the countryside in Wales. Flaming Groovies, and what becomes later over the years a cult record from the new wave era.

Now, I was in my local Morrison's. Other supermarkets are, of course, available the other day, and they've got Morrison's radio. And normally, supermarket radio is pretty dire, isn't it? It's bad enough being in the supermarket without some of the stuff gets played. But I have to recommend Morrison's supermarket radio output as being much, much better. Heard a Brenton Wood song, and it wasn't even Give Me Little Sign. It was the Oogum Boogum song. I kid you not, that's what it's called. The Oogum Boogum song, which was also around the same time as Give Me Little Sign. And you thought, wow, they play anything here. And they do. It's worth standing in the corner by the bakery counter or pretending you're collecting a prescription or something like that to sit or stand and hear some of the songs on Morrison's radio. So I give them 10 out of 10 for that. So it put me in mind of Brenton Wood, and I thought, I've got to dig out that hit, Give Me a Little Sign. Flaming Groovers, of course, as well, before the 1976. It's cool, it's different, and nobody ever plays it. I don't know why. It was a fun song, a bit of great edgy new wave from 1976. Shake Some Action. Now, talking of 76, back again with this. In 76, Billy Joel had an album out called Turnstiles. He was still looking for that really big breakthrough. He had the Piano Man album, and then it sort of gets a little bit tough, and he's on a bit of a plateau. And this came out on the Turnstiles album. It came out as a single and didn't do very well at all, but we got to know it better a few years later when Billy had had his success with The Stranger, and everybody loved Billy. So in 1981, the Songs in the Attic album came out, and a single from it of the live version of Say Goodbye to Hollywood was released, and it did a lot better. But this is the way it began its life. 1976, Billy Joel's Say Goodbye to Hollywood, the studio version from Turnstiles.

play that Chris Clark Motown Gone Away single quite recently. Here's another from the pile. Barbara Randolph and I Got a Feeling, which was a big sort of Northern Soul-y type song, but didn't sell at all, which is a shame. It's another one of those you definitely think, I know it. But you forget who did it. Barbara Randolph, it was I Got a Feeling Motown, and another one of those many gems that lurk in the Motown vaults. We are there at the end of another Staff as well. Hope you've enjoyed the last 3 hours. It's mark at markstafford.co.uk if you'd like to get in touch. You can also catch me on Facebook as Mark Stafford, or the website www.markstafford.co.uk. Thanks for spending the last 3 hours with me. Now, I get many times talking to people and you say to them, who do you like? And a lot of people come out of the blue and hit me with JJ Cale. And I think, where are you listening to JJ Cale? Because he never gets played on the radio. But some people, quite a lot of people, have got a sneaking liking for JJ Cale. But poor old JJ, he's gone now, isn't he? But he never got his share of radio plays. He wrote successful stuff that other people covered, including this one. But really, he never got the radio play he should have had. A lot of people love you, JJ. Sadly no longer with us, but we're finished with this from the Troubadour album for all those people who like a slice of JJ Cale, including me. This is Travelling Light.

So we meet again 1 week onwards. Thanks for tuning in to Stafford's World. I'm Mark Stafford. Eric Clapton's classic album from 1974, 461 Ocean Boulevard, of course, and Motherless Children. And back in 1966, I very first got to hear that song when it was played by Big L, Radio London, from the old Galaxy ship. Beatles, Strawberry Fields Forever, they got first play on that and they played it to death, didn't they? So in the next 3 hours on Stafford's World, we have a couple of song stories. 10cc's Graham Gouldman brings us the story of The Things We Do For Love. And Chip Taylor is back with a song story, the story behind Angel of the Morning. On the Writers Sing Them Their Way, music royalty in the shape of Bob Dylan doing one of his songs done by the Byrds as a single. He does it his way this time around on the Writers Sing Them Their Way. And Ah, But They Did It First features the original of a song best known by George Harrison and the original version of a Justin Hayward hit single. All of that to come in the next 3 hours, including this. It's 1968 and he is O.C. Smith.

0: British band who are more successful in Holland than they were in their native Britain, Sniffin' the Tears and Driver's Seat. And from 1968, if you ever get a chance, check out his other song from that same year, 1968, one of a bunch of songs for him, O.C. Smith's hit, though, of course, The Son of Hickory Hollis Tramp. Check out Main Street Mission, which is like Hickory Hollis Tramp Part 2.
1: And now, Stafford's World looks a bit deeper at the hit songs and tells you the stories behind them. It's time for another song story on Stafford's World.
0: As always, a couple of song stories in the show. This one dates back to 1968. Merrily Rush's Angel of the Morning was the big hit in America. Song written by Chip Taylor, who also wrote Wild Thing for the Trugs. Covered by a lot of people over the years, but Britain never got really a hit version of it. Along the way, the Pretenders covered it, and so did P.P. Arnold and a lot more. And when this came out, Merrily Rush was touring as a support act for Paul Revere and the Raiders, and had a chance to nip into the studio, and luckily ran into Chip Taylor's song, Angel of the Morning, and had a big success. Chip tells us the story behind Angel of the Morning.
2: I'm like a stream of consciousness writer, and I pick up my guitar oftentimes or write walking down the street. I believe that the day I wrote that, I had first heard a version of Ruby Tuesday that might have snuck on the airwaves before it broke wide open. And I was thinking that there really wasn't anything that was popular that as a ballad that didn't, that sounded powerful to me. It sounded real to me. And I kind of felt like I wanted to write something like that. And so I used the same chords that I had used for Any Way That You Want Me and I Can Make It With You, which I had written a little bit earlier. You know, by that time I was starting to experiment into some major sevenths and stuff like that, and Burt Bacharach-ish kind of things, but on that day I went right back to my basic kind of things that I did and stayed in that room for a while, and all of a sudden this song blasted out. It took a while to get the first lines going, but once the first line came out that made sense to me, it just gave me such a chill, and the rest of the song wrote fast, and I loved it. And I played for Al Gorgoni, who I was recording Evie Sands with, the amazing singer Evie Sands, who was Dusty Springfield's favorite all-time singer and just an unbelievable hard luck girl from that period of time. And we produced a version of it with her, and the company Cameo Parkway went bankrupt the week it shipped, so that even though the record was number one every place played, there were no records to be had, and so it was a dead record. And Tommy Congo and Chip's mom and asked me if it'd be all right to cut it with Merrily Rush. And after trying to figure out how to revive Evie's, we said okay. And so they did a wonderful record. It became the first big hit, but Evie's was the hard luck girl. She should have had the first hit.

stuff as well, with Yes's Owner of a Lonely Heart. And I must dig out the Trevor Rabin version of that, the original version of Yes's Owner of a Lonely Heart. We'll do that for Jürgen Schmaltz in Munich. Thanks for getting in touch. He says, I'm an enthusiastic listener from Munich for more than a decade. Well done. Got to be medal time there, Jürgen. Good to hear from you at mark@markstafford.co.uk. Hope you like this. It's a beautiful song from 1969. The lovely Leslie Duncan, who probably got better known in later years as the backing singer on Pink Floyd's Dark Side of the Moon. She wrote Love Song for Elton John, which went on his Tumbleweed Connection album. She also wrote this as well, the beautiful Sing Children Sing.

0: What a great voice. Sadly, she was to die quite young. Leslie Duncan sing, children sing. And if you check out closely and check the credits on Dark Side of the Moon, she's there amongst the backing singers. But she's a lot better than that. Stafford's World, I'm Mark Stafford, and very shortly we will return with one of the greatest rock and roll riff intros of all time. Stand by for that.
1: You're listening to Stafford's World with Mark Stafford. Whatever you do, don't go anywhere. Stafford's World will be back very shortly, right after these messages.
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A bit of clock watching time there with Alan Jackson, Beer 10, welcoming you to another 2 hours of Tim Rogers Country. Now, you know, I played this young lady last week on the show, and she makes a welcome return this week. Her name, Layla Tucker.

That's Zach Top on Tim Rogers' Country When You See. That's taken from his current album, which is worth checking out, Ain't In It For My Health. He won New Artist of the Year, the CMA Award in 2024, one of the newer artists from the past couple of years. He hails from Sunnyside, Washington, and you probably get a fine for being miserable there, but watch out for that name, Zach Top. Calendar time now, and on the 1st of June, Johnny Bond, born 1915, Ronnie Dunn will be 73, and Johnny Horton's Battle of New Orleans, written by Jimmy Driftwood, that was the number one pop song in America in 1959, Brandy Carlile will be 45. On the 2nd of June, the first radio patent was awarded to Marconi, that was in 1896, Carl Butler was born 1927. Wayne Seacrest, bassist for Confederate Railroad, died in 2018. On the 3rd, that yakety sax man, Boots Randolph. He was born 1927. Jamie O'Neill is 58. On the 4th, Freddie Fender, born 1937. Laurie Morgan joined the Opry in 84. John Hartford died in 2001. And Texas Ruby was born 1910. On the 5th, the Statler Brothers' Don Reed, he'll be 83. And Brenda Lee's I'm Sorry began its climb to number one on the pop charts in 1960. And we lost Conway Twitty in 1993. On the 6th, early performer Gid Tanner. He was born 1885. Joe Stapley will be 83. On the 7th, Win Stewart. He was born 1934. And Graceland, Elvis Presley's home, opened to the public for the first time. That was in 1982. And Alan Jackson joined the Opry in 1991. All right, moving on with great tradition on Tim Rogers' Country. Time to celebrate a couple of country birthdays. Thank you.

Happy birthday wishes go out this week from the studio. First off to Jamie O'Neill. She's 58 this week. From her current album, which is well worth checking out, it's called Gypsum, a song called Slippery Slope. Jamie was the lady who gave you two big hits back in 2001. There Is No Arizona, and When I Think About Angels. Next up, Joe Stampley, along with Mo Bandy there, Tell All I Ain't Here. From the debut album of the duo Mo and Joe, Just Good Old Boys, that was released in 1980. And happy birthday wishes go out to Joe Stampley. He's 83 this week. Okay, let's take a look at this week's Big Five.

0: Welcome to the Big Five, where we look at the top 10 country singles in America. And we call it the Big Five because we actually play the top five singles to you as well. And looking at the rundown of what's going on in that Big Five, we have a few movements, one new entry and a new number one for you. Tell you more about that very shortly. But there you have this week's number five, the former number one, Luke Combs, Sleepless in a Hotel Room. I'll be back with more from the Big Five very shortly.
1: Well, I guess it was back in 63 when eating my cooking got the better of me, so I asked this little girl I was going with to be my wife. Well, she said she would, so I said I do, but I'd have said I wouldn't if I'd have just knew how saying I do was gonna screw up all of my life. Well, the first few years weren't all that bad. I'll never forget the good times we had, cause I'm reminded every month when I send her the child support. Well, it wasn't too long till the lust all died, and I'll admit I wasn't too surprised. The day I come home, found my suitcase sitting out on the porch.

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I'm telling you, they have made a mistake, cause it adds up to more than this cowboy makes. Besides, everything I've ever had worth taking, they've already took. While she's living like a queen on alimony, I'm working two shifts.

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Us youngins, we looked at one another. We knew the final show was about to begin. My daddy, he come walking up in the yard. Mama hollered, "John, that's plenty far. The day you left, you said we're never gonna lay eyes on you again." Daddy said, "Woman, I come to get what's mine. And I ain't gonna stand here and listen to you mouth and whine." Then he picked up our double-bitted axe.

Jerry Reed there, and an iconic track from the world of country music, taking us back to 1982. The A-side was She Got the Gold Mine, number one for 2 weeks. And I love that line in it, "Why didn't you just learn how to cook?" Next up, Jerry with The Flip Side, which was a song called 44, one of those great story songs. Tim Rogers Country, you're listening to the best from the best, as proved there by Jerry Reed. He's a fella who could well be one of the best for the future.

0: John Wood, who hails from Wake Forest in North Carolina, he comes up with some good stuff. Taken from his current album, Size of the Boat, Damn This Two-Lane, John Wood.
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Tim Rogers Country, taking you back to 1986, her fifth number one, Reba McEntire there, Whoever's in New England.

There's one of the newer names I've been playing on Tim Rogers Country over the months, Carter Faith. She's got a debut album out. It's called Cherry Valley, containing some quality stuff like that track there, Ain't Over Me Yet. Remember that name, Carter Faith. Back to the singles chart now.

0: No.
1: Tim Rogers' Country and the Big Five counting down to America's number one country single. There you have a newcomer to our singles chart. He comes in at this week's number four, Josh Ross. Why do I find it difficult to say that name? Josh Ross, that's right. The song Hate How You Look, and you've just been listening to that one, and it's into our Big Five at this week's number four. He's already been a Canadian success with four number ones. He hails from Canada, and his biggest US hit was Single Again, which got to number two in 2024. Will Hate How You Look do better for him? We'll check it out in Tim Rogers' Country. More from the chart very soon. Okay, time for our first triple play now. We've got music from 67, 78, and

More music and memories on Tim Rogers Country. Do love playing these classic tracks for you. We started it off with Del Reeves from 1967, A Dime at a Time. Next up, Bobby Bear from 1978, a song also covered by Kenny Rogers, Sleep Tight, Goodnight Man. That was one of the ballads taken from his country rock album from 78. Sleeper Wherever I Fall. Finally, that monster band from the 80s, a nine-piece band. How did they make it pay? Atlanta, who hailed, would you believe, from Atlanta, Georgia, from 1983, Dixie Dreaming. They only had three major hits in their rather short life between the years of 83 and 88. During that time, they racked up the award for being the biggest country band in the business. More great music coming your way in hour two of Tim Rogers Country. Let's take another look now at America's Big Five Country Singles. From the lady that's taking all the awards right now, Ella Langley, Choosing Texas.

Probably one of the most frequent visitors to our airwaves is Vince Gill, and he's got a series of EPs out right now. There's a track from the seventh one, 50 Years From Home and Nobody Held Her Like Me. Vince Gill, great guitar, great voice, and Mama's Gone to Heaven. Hey!

combination of Hank Thompson and George Strait, Six Pack to Go. Originally a 1966 hit for Hank and the Brazos Valley Boys, that duet version, which teamed up George and Hank, took place in 1987. And you know, old Hank was a real superstar in his day. He looked, acted, and dressed like a star. And he carried a large band and even owned his own personalized jet. What a superstar. Hank Thompson, a man I had the pleasure of talking to many times across the years, always a pleasure to meet up with. Another triple play now, music from 78, 84, and 1990.

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always welcome on Tim Rogers Country, the great Dottie West, and a song written by Larry Gatlin from 1978, Broken Lady. Next up, the aforementioned Gatlins from 1984, and Denver, finally the O'Kanes from 1990. It was the last significant release for the duo Kieran Kane and Jamie O'Hara, collectively known as the O'Kanes, and Why Should I?

opened the door and said, honey, take me for a spin. So we drove uptown just to get the tags, and I headed to ride on down Main Drag. I could hear everybody laughing for blocks around.

66. Well, there's a country classic if ever there was one, Johnny Cash and the Tennessee Three. And that's the sound I love of Johnny Cash. Always loved the sound when he stripped back the instrumentation and took it back to something quite simple but so appealing. From 1976, his last number one, written by Wayne Kemp, One Piece at a Time. Singles chart again now.

well for the second time on the program today, Ella Langley. She's at this week's number two, moving up a couple of positions, taken from her current album Dandelion. The current success, I rather like that too. It's called Be Her. I'll be back with the top 10 rundown very soon. Flashback!

That's Merle Travis on Tim Rogers Country and Midnight Special. That song's been kicking around for years. But that was Hall of Famer Merle Travis's version. And that was a re-record of an earlier version, taken, I believe, from a session in the 60s. But Midnight Special, the great Merle Travis. Triple play time now. First off, we're looking at 89, 1990, and 2015.

playing the best from the best, like Lacey J. Dalton and a memory from her from 89, The Heart. And next up, Holly Dunn from 1990, You Really Had Me Going. And Blake Shelton came up finally from 2015 and Sangria.

Well, there's a man I've featured a few times on the program, always comes up with quality product, and there's his latest single, Randy C. Moore. That's the guy's name. High Cost of Low Living. How appropriate these days. Watch out for that one by Randy. Okay, here's your top 10 rundown. And at number 10, Megan Maroney, Beautiful Things. Number 9, Jason Aldean, Don't Tell on Me. Number 8, Cody Johnson, The Fall. Number 7, Jordan Davis, Turn His Truck Around. Number 6, Riley Green, Change My Mind. Number 5, Luke Combs, Sleepless in a Hotel Room. Number 4, Josh Ross, and Hate How You Look. Number 3, Ella Langley, Choosing Texas. Number 2, Ella Langley, Be Her. This week's number 1, moving up 2 positions, it's Tucker Wetmore and Brunette.

Mondo, there you go. Number one this week, our new number one this week, it's Tucker Wetmore and that one. It's called Brunette, which brings our to our show to a close for yet another week. Join me next week for more of the same. This has been Tim Rogers Country. I've been Tim Rogers. Time for some more country classics.

Yes, well, hello, I'm Keith Williamson. You're listening to Radio Leyland, and thanks for joining me as we set off on this week's musical mystery tour and a slow, moody start to tonight's show with the late, great Miles Davis with a tune called Blue in Green, taken from his classic album from 1959. The album was called Kind of Blue. And last Tuesday, the 26th of May, was 100 years since Miles Davis was born. He was born in a place called Alton in Illinois. His real name or full name was Miles Dewey Davis III, and a very controversial figure, Miles Davis, over the years, both in terms of his music, his behaviour, his attitude in life generally, but highly influential and a musical genius, really. I know the word is often overused these days, but I think he was. And the album Kind of Blue was a groundbreaking album in terms of its style and its influence. And there's so many other great musicians that have passed through Miles Davis's bands over the years and gone on to either, or both in some cases, solo success or forming and leading their own bands. And just a few to flick through: John Coltrane, Chick Corea, Herbie Hancock, Tony Williams, the drummer, Wayne Shorter, saxophonist, and the English guitarist John McLaughlin, and many, many more, as I say. And Miles changed his style of music dramatically as the years went by, and he was highly influenced by music from all parts of the world, really. Fabulous musician, and his music definitely stands the test of time. And Miles died on the 28th of September 1991. He was only 65 years of age, but he'd had a lot of troubles with his health and also with heroin addiction for many years. He died as a result of falling into a coma after having had a stroke and bleeding on the brain, and he was in a coma for a number of days before the decision was made to turn the machine off. A great talent, Miles Davis with Blue in Green. And I'll be celebrating another great birthday later on in the show. We'll come to that as we go through. But now, the Spencer Davis Group.

Well, as I say, that's the Spencer Davis Group. It's a track called Moonshine, and it's from 1968. So you may have been fooled into thinking that the singer was Steve Winwood, but in fact it was a guy called Eddie Harding. Steve Winwood left the Spencer Davis Group the previous years, in 67, to set up Traffic with other great musicians, and he was replaced in the Spencer Davis Group by Eddie Harding, organ player and singer, and very similar voice to Steve Winwood, and Pete York on drums. And just to make the point, that the album that track's taken from was called With Their New Face On, giving a clue to the changed lineup. Spencer Davis Group, Moonshine, and now Unknown Group number 3.

Well, as I say, that's an unknown group called Unknown Group Number 3 on the CD that it's taken from. And there's very little I can tell you about it, actually. It's, as I say, it's from a 3-CD box set of records produced by the legendary Joe Meek. There's some quite big names on it, like the Honeycombs and Screaming Lord Sutch and the Savages and one or two others, and some lesser-known groups, such as Danny's Passion, Jason Eddy and the Centermen, and also 4 or 5 tracks by unknown groups, given a number, either 1, 2 or 3, and this is one of them, and it's a song called Take Me For A Little While, which was originally recorded by an American soul singer called Jackie Ross, and it was recorded sometime between 1963 and 66, as all the tracks on the box set were, and that's as much as I can tell you. It's a good sound, though, and I like it. It's a shame that they never got any credit for whoever they are, and that's this week's Beat That feature. Unknown Group Number 3, Take Me For A Little While.

Well, if you're a Jimi Hendrix fan, I'm sure you recognise that tune. The tune is one that Hendrix wrote called Little Wing, but that's not Jimi Hendrix playing, that's the great Stevie Ray Vaughan with his band Double Trouble doing their fabulous version, lengthy, fabulous version of a Hendrix classic, Little Wing by Stevie Ray Vaughan from 1991.

0: Well, that's a singer called Billy Gales, and at the time of that recording, which was 1957, he was the singer in Ike Turner's Kings of Rhythm. And that's Ike playing that stinging guitar part in the track. And the song was co-written by Ike, and the guy who was the owner of the record label that it appeared on, the label was Federal Records, and the owner of that record label was one Ralph Bass. And as I say, he co-wrote the song with Ike Turner, and some good rocking saxophone from Jackie Brenston in there as well. A great lively rocking sound, I think, and it's called Just One More Time by Billy Gales. And now the Upsetters.
1: A dangerous man.

tune from the prolific pen of Lee Perry there. Man from MI5 from 1969 by The Upsetters. Now another instrumental track, but a very different feel from the previous one. Here we go.

0: Well, that's a tune called Sketch for Summer, and it's by the Manchester band The Durrity Column, written by main man Vinnie Riley, and that's him playing the guitar parts on it. A lovely sound, I think. And The Durrity Column started in 1978. The track you've just heard is from the following year, 79, and they're still going strong to this day. A very lengthy career up to now, and good luck to them. The Durrity Column, Sketch for Summer.
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You raise up your head and you ask, is this where it is? Then somebody points to you and says, it's his. And you say, what's mine? And somebody else says, well, what is?

this week's two records from New York, back to back there. And I mentioned at the beginning of the show that, as well as the Miles Davis track that opened, I would be mentioning another significant birthday. And on the 24th of May, just over a week ago, Bob Dylan turned 85. And just a few rather incredible facts. As it stands at the moment, he's made 40 studio albums and 21 live albums, and numerous bootlegs that have been then issued as official recordings, and doubtless there are still some to emerge, and 105 singles. And his first album came out in 1962, and the most recent one, Shadow Kingdom, is from 3 years ago, 2023. And he shows no signs of... Well, I'm sure he has slowed down, but he shows no signs of stopping recording and stopping touring. I mean, it's often been referred to, when he's playing live and travelling, as the never-ending tour. And he's quite an incredible artist, really. You could spend a whole show and more talking about him and playing his records, but we'll leave it at that for now. And that one, of course, Ballad of a Thin Man, from the great Highway 61 Revisited album. And before that, another Bobby, another one with the initials BD, Bobby Darin, and the Kurt Weill song Mack the Knife, probably his best known recording, and certainly a big hit for him. It was number one in two different charts in America, and in this country, and in Canada in 1959. And Bobby Darin was from the Harlem district of New York City, and Bob Dylan has for many, many years recorded on the Columbia label, and certainly Highway 61 Revisited came out on Columbia, the New York based label. So there we are, Bobby Darin and Bob Dylan, this week's two from the Big Apple.

never been blinder.

Well, a rather strange and haunting track, I think that is. That's the singular talent that is Robert Wyatt. A track called Tom Hayes Fox. So, and Robert was speaking. He played the trumpet and keyboards on that, and guitar by Tomo Hayakawa, and another voice, Tomo Noro. And that's from Robert's album from 2003, Cuckoo Land. Now this week's Van Morrison track.

first coming up. It's a minor. Well, some people like to love out in the parlor. Some like to love in Lover's Lane. The spoon like to love in the wee hours in the morning. When

Well, a rather abrupt ending there, but what a great track that is, starting off with Van Morrison singing the T-Bone Walker classic, Stormy Monday, and then he hands over to the great American blues man, Jimmy Witherspoon, and Jimmy sings Have You Ever Loved a Woman, and No Rolling Blues, and on the organ is Van's old mate, Georgie Fame, and when Jimmy Witherspoon says, this is my part, this is my part, he's shouting in the background and encouraging him, and leading a great band. And that's a live recording, as you can tell from the great applause that Jimmy Witherspoon gets at the end. It's from 1984. That's this week's One From The Man, Van Morrison and Jimmy Witherspoon. Well, we've just had some great blues singing from Jimmy Witherspoon along with Van Morrison. Now here's a different style of blues.

Well, Fleetwood Mac there from 1967. That's an Elmore James song called I Believe My Time Ain't Long. Peter Green on vocals, and I'm assuming and guessing Jeremy Spencer playing the great slide guitar on that track. And that's this week's classic blues track, I Believe My Time Ain't Long. Well, we're getting towards the end of this week's show, but please stay tuned to Radio Leyland now. Following my show is Cat E with Alternative Frequencies, 2 hours of great rock and indie tracks for your pleasure. Or if you're listening to the Sunday repeat, get your dancing shoes on for 70s soul, funk and disco. And I'll be back at 6 o'clock next Wednesday when we'll be setting off on another musical mystery tour. And we're going to play out with a track from the great American jazz man Eric Dolphy. This is a track from his 1964 album Out to Lunch. The track is called Something Sweet, Something Tender. 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Cheerio.

Hello, and welcome to another edition of the 70s Soul, Funk and Disco Show. I'm Eddie Crampton. That was a spectrum, but I didn't need to tell you that, did I? I do need to tell you that today's celebrity chat is with Billy Valentine, one half of the Valentine Brothers, so he'll be along in around 15 minutes' time. And then in hour two of the show, I've got previously unreleased music from Patty Austin and Barbara Lewis, all courtesy of Soul for Real Records in Spain. So looking forward to playing you those two great sides right now. Got Pete Warner on the way. Got a great song from Baby Huey as well, an interpretation of a classic song by the Mamas and Papas. Right now, this is Florence Miller.

written, produced and arranged by Patrick Adams. I wouldn't be surprised if Patrick didn't play all the songs as well. And whether Pete Warner was actually a nom de plume for Patrick? Could be. Stranger things have happened. But a great song nevertheless. I just want to spend my life with you on the 70s Soul, Funk and Disco show. Now, regular listeners to the show will know that my wife has been encouraging me to clean up my man cave. And I've been very pleased that I have, because I've found records that I've not played for years. One such record is Baby Huey and the Babysitters. Yes, the Baby Huey Story, an album that was released posthumously after his very young death, sadly of a drug overdose, well, drug-induced heart attack. The album is psychedelic soul, and this is a great reworking of the Mamas and Papas' California Dreaming. Bear with me. See you.

JB Bingham with what I believe is the original version of a song also released by the Checkmates Limited in the same year on a different label. I don't know what the story was behind that, but I'd love to know. If you do, please drop me a line, ad@shinyl.co.uk. Got Brothers Guiding Light coming along in just a moment. After this song, don't know why I like it, but I do. It's out of tune, it's out of time, and it's out of this world. Dolly Gilmore.

The soulful sound of 1973 there from Brothers Guiding Light, right here on the 70s Soul, Funk and Disco Show. Next up, we've got none other than Billy Valentine, one half of the Valentine Brothers, on the phone.

0: and singer, songwriter, producer, and one half of the Valentine Brothers. I've got Billy Valentine on the phone. Billy, welcome to England.
1: Thank you so much. It's a pleasure to be on here.
0: Lovely. Now, you and I met at the Jazz Cafe in London. What a fantastic night that was.
1: I had a great time.
0: Yeah. I mean, your rendition of Tennessee Waltz caused a great stir. That was powerful. You need to think about recording that.
1: I do. And it's one of my favorites.
0: Yeah.
1: I'm a long-time Sam Cooke fan.
0: Oh, yeah. So you were born in Columbus, Ohio. How did you get into the music industry?
1: No, I was actually born in West Virginia.
0: Okay.
1: I was raised in Columbus, Ohio.
0: Right.
1: My father was a coal miner.
0: Oh, I see.
1: In West Virginia. And once the mine shut down, we migrated to Columbus.
0: Yeah.
1: Which is where I grew up.
0: Right. So
1: I was about 10 years old when we migrated to Columbus.
0: Uh-huh. And how did you get into music then? Did you come from a musical family?
1: Well, yes. My oldest brother, who was my half-brother, who's no longer with me.
0: Oh, dear.
1: He mentored me.
0: Okay.
1: He was quite a musician and singer himself. He played B3 organ and sang.
0: Wow.
1: And he was one of the best, in my opinion. I stood on his shoulders, man, mm-hmm. and watched him and learned my craft through him, because he started teaching me around 14, 15 years old.
0: Right.
1: I would travel to New York to spend time with him during the summer, and he had me listening to Ray Charles and Sam Cooke.
0: Wow.
1: and people like that, and that's where I learned my trade. And he made me a opening act at the club that he played at.
0: Okay.
1: in Hackensack, New Jersey. Now, I must tell you, working in Hackensack was a very instrumental in me becoming a performer.
0: Yeah.
1: Because a lot of the people that were working the Apollo Theater would come to Hackensack to supplement their income and work a club as well.
0: Oh, I see.
1: So I was opening a show for these performers from the Apollo.
0: Yeah, there were some big names going there, wasn't there?
1: Huh?
0: Some big names at the Apollo. I mean, a lot of people cut the teeth there.
1: Big names, yeah. But they were, I got to watch these guys perform.
0: Wow.
1: As a youngster, and I was like a sponge soaking it all up. You know, it was amazing to watch these guys and ladies perform.
0: Yeah.
1: It was Dionne Warwick's cousin.
0: All right.
1: Her name was
0: Dee.
1: Judy Clay.
0: Oh, I remember Judy Clay, yeah. Yeah, she sang for Stax, didn't she?
1: I watched Judy, who was a hell of a singer, performer.
0: Yeah.
1: And I was just amazed watching her. So that's where it all began for me.
0: Lovely.
1: My older brother. I don't know if you know, I'm one of 13 children.
0: Right.
1: So there was always music in the household. You know, my sister sang and played piano, and we sang around the house when my parents had company.
0: Mm-hmm.
1: It all began there. But the first real performance was probably in my second grade,
0: uh-huh.
1: elementary school talent show.
0: So when you left school and started earning an income, did you go straight into music?
1: When I left school?
0: Mm-hmm.
1: I left Columbus in 75 with my brother John. My family was in the nightclub business in Columbus, Ohio. My father was a very good businessman, and he got us a nightclub, and we performed in our own nightclub. But after about 3-4 years, I got a call to come to California.
0: Mm-hmm. Can we first talk about your stint with Young Holt Unlimited? Because that was early 70s, wasn't it? How did you get
1: that
0: the call?
1: Was early 70s.
0: How did you get the call to join that group? Because they'd been going since the mid 60s, hadn't they? The Young Holt Trio?
1: Yes. What happened was, I had a manager in Columbus,
0: mm-hmm.
1: who was taking me around. He would have me sing at different venues in Columbus. And he knew Red Holt.
0: Yes, of course.
1: They were friends. And Red and LD were looking for a singer.
0: Mm-hmm.
1: And they were actually looking for a female singer.
0: Right.
1: And my manager talked him into listening to me. And he took me from Columbus to Pittsburgh, where Young Holt was performing at a club called Walt Harper's Attic.
0: Okay.
1: And that's where I had my audition with Young Holt. I was called up to sing a couple of songs during their set.
0: Lovely.
1: And it was a dry run. It was no rehearsal. It was just get up there and do it.
0: Mm-hmm.
1: And I had gotten into that kind of performing at that point.
0: Lovely.
1: And I had no problem with it.
0: Yeah.
1: And they hired me.
0: Excellent.
1: They hired me, and took me on the road with him. Took me down to Mississippi and all across the Midwest traveling.
0: Great. I mean, that must have been a great experience, because they were seasoned musicians, weren't they, through Brunswick?
1: I'll tell you, it was a very great experience for me as a performer, because they were classy guys. They played classy clubs.
0: They were part of the Ramsey Lewis Trio, weren't they, in the early 60s?
1: Exactly. Yeah, and then they had, you know, they had Soulful Strut.
0: Yes.
1: We were traveling on that hit.
0: Yeah.
1: But then, when they hired me, they became Young Holt Unlimited.
0: Unlimited, yeah. The band broke up in 74. What was the thinking behind that? You just run its course?
1: Well, I guess it run its course. LD and, you know, LD and Red went their separate ways, and LD started doing gigs over in Hong Kong.
0: Oh, right,
1: like
0: crikey.
1: That.
0: Yeah.
1: And he actually died over there.
0: Oh, bless him.
1: Flying back.
0: Yeah. Oh, dear.
1: But I still talk to Red. Red's still playing in Chicago. He has a steady job there, you know, that he does.
0: Lovely.
1: He's still playing drums. And we talk occasionally. I owe them such a debt, man, but because they gave me some class.
0: It was certainly an excellent grounding in the industry, wasn't it?
1: Yeah.
0: Lovely. You were telling me, you started to tell me about relocating to Los Angeles. In fact, you got a record deal there, didn't you, on local label Source Records? What was it like? Because Source Records were quite a small label, weren't they? Did they give you a lot of artistic license on your album, or did they restrict you, or did they tell you what your output got to be?
1: Well, they picked the producer. We ended up doing the record in Chicago while we were on the road.
0: Oh, right.
1: And artistic freedom, I don't think we had, but maybe two songs on that album.
0: Right.
1: So I wouldn't say that we were a major part of producing it. We were done pretty much what we were told.
0: Mm-hmm.
1: I mean, the guy that produced it, Richard Evans, had been working with Peebo Bryson and people like that, so you had to respect that.
0: Yes, of course, yeah.
1: After that record, we ended up going with another small label, which was Bridge.
0: Bridge Records, that's right, yeah.
1: Which the guy that started Bridge was a VP at Source Records.
0: Right.
1: So he said, man, I want to do a record on you guys and blah, blah, blah. So he ended up doing a record. We ended up doing our first record where we produced our own songs, and Money's Too Tight being one. And
0: absolutely.
1: This Kind of Love, and also Just Let Me, because just all of our own songs.
0: You produced four albums before yourself and John decided to go your separate ways in 1987, but you've kept yourself busy ever since, haven't you? Still recording, still writing. You're recently back in the studio. In 2017, did a CD called Brit Eyed Soul. Now, it's common for white artists to cover soul classics, but you've spun it on its head, haven't you? And you're covering tracks made famous by white groups. What was your inspiration for that?
1: Well, the thing of it is that, when you grow up listening to Ray Charles, and he becomes like a disciple for you. And I was always impressed with the way Ray made a song his own.
0: Yeah.
1: You know, when he sang a song, then it becomes Ray's song.
0: Yeah, very distinctive style. Yeah.
1: So a friend of mine said, this is an idea he had. He said, man, you ought to do some of those great British songs, but do them in your own way, in your rhythm, with your own rhythm and blues take on it. And I found that to be an interesting take. Because of Ray Charles, I thought, yeah, I can pull that off. I can find myself into those songs. I thought I'd do it. I had fun with that.
0: Lovely. And again, it shows. It's a great CD. As is your most recent one, I was fortunate enough to pick up a copy of Timing Is Everything at your recent gig at London at the Jazz Cafe. Some nice tracks on there.
1: Well, I haven't officially released that yet.
0: Really?
1: It's in the making.
0: All right, you heard it here first then. So you say it's not yet released officially. Have you got a date planned for that?
1: I don't have a date, but I've got somebody working on that now that's really interested in making that happen. You know, those songs are coming from the heart, you know.
0: Mm-hmm.
1: I've Seen Enough to Know is a tune that about tragedy.
0: Right.
1: You know, out in the streets, you know, everyday life stuff.
0: Yeah.
1: And that's the kind of stuff I like singing about, real life stuff.
0: Well, because it resonates with people, doesn't it? People identify with it because they say, hey, it's mirroring my life.
1: Exactly. And As long as I can keep doing that, that's what motivates. And I gotta tell you, I'm having the time of my life right
0: Excellent.
1: Now. Singing wise, I think my voice is in pretty darn good shape.
0: Absolutely. Yeah, there was a house full can testify for that from the Jazz Cafe.
1: Yeah, I had a ball in London and then I was off to Paris and it was just a brief.
0: Lovely. Right. Thank you very much for talking to me. It's been an absolute pleasure listening about your life, and I look forward to meeting you again soon.
1: I do too. Thank you so much for the interview. This is fun.
0: You're very welcome. It's been lovely talking to you. Thank you. Right, enjoy the rest of your day.
1: You too. Let's stay in touch.
0: Yes, please. That'd be lovely. All right. Cheers.
1: Thank you. Cheers.

just dipping our toe gently into 1982 there, the Valentine Brothers, obviously featuring my guest this week, Billy Valentine, and This Kind of Love. I'm Eddie Crampton. This is 2 hours of mostly 70s soul, funk and disco with a Motown twofer on the way.

they deserve to be so much more successful, don't you think? Hearts of Stone. One of Motown's lesser known bands, possibly because when their contract came up for signing, they thought they were worth more and they refused to sign it. And so Motown stuck to the guns and said, oh, we're going to refuse to distribute your music then. And that's that. And that was that, I'm afraid. Hearts of Stone, If I Could Give You the World, from 1970. Sticking with 1970 now, this is a very young Denise Williams.

just goes to show that great soul music doesn't have to be expensive. There's the Summits with a real cheapie but goodie. I Can't Get Over Losing You, a song written by Joe Phillips of the Winstons. Do you remember Colour In Father? Yes, Joe was telling me all about it last year or so. You can listen to that interview on my website, shinyl.co.uk. There's Joe Phillips, along with 150, 160, 170 other artists from the 70s soul scene. Candy Staten, Denise Williams, Pointer Sisters, mad as a box of frogs they were. I've got Demi Taylor on the way and Jesse James too. Probably not the song you're expecting though. Right now, this is Beloit.

fabulous Taylor Twofer. Yes, Debbie Taylor, preceded by B. Lloyd Taylor. No relation, as far as I'm aware. Just a pay on the 70s Soul, Funk and Disco show. Next up, Jesse James.

They were a band called the Steptones, you know. I don't know too much about them. That's the only single I've got by them. On the strength of that, I certainly think it's worth doing a bit of digging, don't you? You never know what might turn up. Let the People Talk from 1976. Now, one guy who needs no introduction was Jackie Wilson. Did he ever make a bad record? Besides Reed Petit, that was dreadful. But in 1973, one of the single releases from the Beautiful Day LP was called Shake a Leg. And on the B-side was a fabulous record called It's All Over. Have a listen to this.

They were a band called Rainy Thursday. Not a band I've ever heard of, not a song I'd ever heard of, until my very good friend John Gallagher put me onto it. Wonderful. In fact, he played the 100 Club on Saturday night. If you were there, you'll know what a fabulous venue, what a fabulous event the 100 Club Rare Soul All-Nighters are. If you weren't, you need to put it on your bucket list. It really is an experience. Wonderful. And I know that John, although I couldn't get there myself, John would have knocked him dead. Wonderful. Rainy Thursday and Caseworker. Got the Manhattans on the way in the 70s Soul Funk and Disco Show. Right now, a record that used to get a lot of play at Feed Your Soul Sunday Chill Out. 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

called you here today for a bit of bad news. I won't be able to see you anymore because of my obligations and the ties that you have. We've been meeting here every day. And since this is our last day together, I want to hold you just one more time. When you turn and walk away,

He's a lovely bloke, you know. When I interviewed him, it took about an hour and a half. The time just flew by. And at the end of it, I'd signed up to join the Shriners. He's an ambassador for the American Fraternal Society. You know, the guys all wear fezzes on the heads and they raise lots of money for children's hospitals. Wonderful. And I'm having a great time. Cheers, Gerald. If you want to know more about the Manhattans, because they are still touring, they're still recording, they've got a website. It's called Let's Just Kiss and Say Goodbye.com. This is TK Murray.

Doc Peabody on the 70s Soul Funk and Disco Show. Excuse the pops and crackles, won't you? That's the cleanest copy I've ever seen. I was talking to a student a few months ago, and she was saying, "I love vinyl," she says. "All the pops and crackles just make it sound so authentic." I says, "Well, it wasn't sold like that, you know. Those pops and crackles are generations of dandruff and grease." She goes, "Ugh." Wonderful. I'm Eddie Crampton. This is 2 hours of 70s soul, funk and disco with two previously unreleased sides coming out on 145, courtesy of Soul For Real Records in Spain. First off, we're going to hear Barbara Lynn with So Good, and then flip it over for Patty Austin, In and Out of Love. Remember, you heard it here first on the 70s Soul, Funk and Disco Show.

0: getting a bit George Benson-esque at the end there with the guitar, isn't it? Wonderful. Patty Austin, In and Out of Love, and before that, Barbara Lynn. So good. Two great sides on 145. That's the latest single release coming out of Soul for Real Records in Spain. And if you're quick, because they are limited press, you might just be able to pick up a copy. Soul4Real.es is the place to do just that.
1: Hey girl, there's something I've been meaning to say to you for quite a while. 'Cause you know, you're the best thing that's ever happened to me.

Blue-Eyed Soul at its best, surely. The Cape Brothers from 1976, and Where Can We Go? Largely bringing another week's 70s soul, funk and disco show to a close. Just one more song, and I reached for a Side Effect LP. What You Need is the album, and I was going to play the track Always There off it, but then I saw this. It's called SOS, and I thought, yeah, have a great week.

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1: Hello, Sebastian Cooper here of my Friday Rock Show. I hope all is well with you. As usual, I'm presenting from Lamplamat in Buriram Province, Thailand, where I teach English, and it's roasting hot. And this week, I'm playing a selection of Christian rock songs. And I'm opening up with an American band from Edmond in Oklahoma, who've been going since 1994 and play a mixture of contemporary Christian worship and Christian rock music. And they're called Mercy Me. And this is a single they released in 2025, and it's called Make It Well.

American from Mansfield, Georgia, called Stephen Stanley. It's the fourth track on his EP Change, which was released in 2025, and the song is called

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1: No Survivor is the third track from American Christian rock singer Jeremy Camp's 14th studio album, Deeper Waters. It was released in 2025, and here we go.

0: mercy.
1: Grave Robber is a song by American contemporary Christian musician Crowder. The song was released as a single in

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It was released in 2016, and here we go.

Euphami by American rock band The Fray was released in November 2008 as the lead single from their eponymous second studio album.

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1: God's Not Dead is the 15th studio album by the Australian Christian rock band Newsboys. It was released in 2011, and here is the title track.

Falling Inside the Black is the eighth track from Skillet's studio album, Comatose. The song was released in 2006, and here we go.

Zach Williams is an American Christian rock singer from Bono, Arkansas. And this is the title track of an album he released in 2025 called Jesus Loves.

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0: 3, Love Strong. It was released in 2015. And here we go with Shoulders.
1: I look up to the mountains. Does my strength come from the mountains? No. My strength comes from God, who made heaven and earth and the mountains.

Oxygen Inhale is the seventh studio album by Canadian rock band Thousand Foot Crutch. It was released in 2014 in the USA. And from it, here is Untraveled Road.

I'm just finishing off now with another track by Skillet. It's from Victorious, which is their 10th studio album, released in 2019. And the song you're hearing now is legendary. So this is Sebastian Cooper saying, thank you very much for listening. I hope you've enjoyed the music. Please tune in next week. Goodbye and take care.

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1: 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Or if you're listening to repeat on a Sunday, you just heard Sebastian Cooper's Rock Show. First up tonight, it's something new from Civic Green. This is The Burden.

That was The Burden from Civic Green. It's from their latest EP, This Too Shall Pass, and that's out now. 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Up now, something from Akabane Vulgars and Strong Bypass. They are from Tokyo. They were formed in 2005 by sisters Mickey on bass, Yumi on vocals, and longtime friend Kai on drums. The trio's built a reputation through the live shows. This is the title track of the new EP. It's out now. This is Future Babies from Akabane Vulgars on Strong Bypass.

Remember what I told you about talking to the guardian of the graveyard? Let me tell you, if you want to bury this person, I want this person to bury them on the campus. Look at my notes or whatever. Make sure that you bring your offerings to the spirit that's going to help you. Make sure that you get you some work in the spirit that you want to work with. Bury me, whatever, and leave it and don't look back.

0: This is your Judy Priestess. I'm coming back to you today to tell you about...
1: That was The Witching Hour from St. Lucifer. That's taken from their third LP, Death Crush Polari. Before that, we heard Future Babies, Acabane Vulgars on Strong Bypass. Up now, something from Love No Money. They were formed in the West Midlands in 2023 and they're becoming increasingly known for their high-impact live gigs. They've been working with critically acclaimed producer Gavin Monaghan and they've released 7 singles and an EP up to now. This is a later single, it's out now. This is Long Since Gone from Love No Money. Get

I was long since gone from Love No Money. Excellent, there you go. Up now, something of occult character, who is a prolific Texas-based artist with roots based in American folk. This is a track from his new EP, Nauseous, which is out now on Metal Postcard Records. This is Information Pollution from Occult Character.

that was Information Pollution from Occult Character. Up now, something from Mikko and the Mellotronics. The band formed in 2017 with the intention of turning Mikko Westmoreland's songwriting skills into a dynamic live prospect, and they released a debut album, Half Dove, Half Pigeon, in 2020. Since then, the band members have included drummer Jan Noble and Budge McGraw on bass, and Paul Curryford of the Boomtown Rats. This is a track taken from the forthcoming album Trinity, which is out on the 12th of June on Landline Records. This is Shadow from Mikko and the Mellotronics.

Hello, Shadow from Mikko 1 Mellotronics. You're listening to Radio Leyland. Now something from the Kind Hills. They are an international band with members from Brisbane, Perth, Lucerne, London, LA and Hong Kong. This is a track from their new album, Little Epiphanies, and the LP stands as a testament to the enduring appeal of simplicity through its thoughtful songwriting, understated arrangements, and gentle exploration of everyday joys and heartaches. It invites listeners to find beauty in the ordinary. It's out on the 1st of July on Subjangle. This is All Your Promises from the Kind Hills.

was all your promises from the Kind Hills. You're listening to Radio Leyland. Up now, something from the Get Alongs. They got together in 2017. They played a number of European dates, including Reaper Barn, and support slots with Limb Lifter, Wonder Horse and Cardinals. This is a track taken from their upcoming album, Second to None, which is out on the 19th of June. This is Sunday Afternoon from the Get Alongs.

That was the Get-Alongs with Sunday Afternoon. You're listening to Alternative Frequencies Rock Show here on Radio Leyland with me, Catty. Up now, something from Two Ton Machete. They are a feminist four-piece from North Wales, and they kindly sent the music over. They've been busy gigging and building a sound live following, including playing slots at Focus Wales, Future Now, Manchester Punk and Rebellion festivals. This is a new single, it's out now, and they plan to release a debut EP in September. This is Lead With My Bad Side from Two Ton Machete.

Fantastic, that was Lady with My Bad Side from Two Ton Machete. Do like that one. Up now, something from the Standby Connection. They are based in Valencia and include members of Paula. The new LP is out on the 12th of June and it features contributions from Britta Phillips and Dean Wareham of Lunar and Galaxy 500. The album is recorded live with a minimum of dubs to give a great raw sound. They hope to be playing a run of UK dates next year. In the meantime, this is Pats on the Back from the Standby Connection.

Well, that was Pats on the Back from the Standby Connection. You're listening to Radio Leyland. Up now, something from Darren Heyman. And on the 12th of June, he launches a series of reissues and releases with the Violence Expanded Edition, which is a highly ambitious and beautifully laid folk album about the 17th century English civil wars and the East Anglian witch trials. I know how to spoil you, don't I? As part of a wider effort to fill the gaps in his missing catalogue, this expanded album is accompanied by its companion EP, The Four Queens. So, from said album, this is Elizabeth Clark, from Darren Heyman.

That was Elizabeth Clark from Darren Herman. You're listening to Radio Leyland. Up now, something from Merwolf. The sound has been described as 70s New York, and they've just released a new album in the Golden Age. The band self-produced the LP in their own space, giving the songs the time and freedom they needed to take shape. Across the LP, heavy themes sit alongside humour and irony. From said album, this is Strike Gold from Merwolf.

That was Strike Gold from Werewolf. Up now, something from Jesus the Dinosaur. They are a Boston-based band. They've just released a new album, Nothing to the Branches, and that's out now on all major streaming platforms except Spotify. The LP features previous singles Sweet Nothing and Empty Space. This is Not Your Boy from Jesus the Dinosaur.

0: That was Not Your Boy from Jesus the Dinosaur. You're listening to Alternative Frequencies Rock Show here on Radio Leyland with me, Catty. Up now, something from Trash Sound Conglomerate. They are from Seattle, and since forming in 2021, they've released two EPs, two singles, and a full-length album. There's no lead singer in the band. The three share vocal duties between them. The single's out now, and an upcoming full-length album, Sophomore Slump, is scheduled for early September. This is Skinless in Seattle from Trash Sound Conglomerate.
1: Love it, Jimmy. I guess I still gotta stop the tune.

Excellent, that was Skinless in Seattle from Trash Sound Conglomerate. Up now, something from Dodgy. They are now being managed by none other than Alan McGee, and the new single's already a fan favourite whenever it's been played during the band's recent Hello Beautiful UK tour. The album of the same name is out now on Flip Flop Records. This is a new single from it, this is Summer Forever, from Dodgy.

with Summer Forever from Dodgy, and they're going to be playing Manchester O2 Ritz on the 3rd of October, that's a Saturday, and Liverpool O2 Academy on Friday the 9th of October as part of their 3-piece suite 30th anniversary tour. Up now, something from Bad Optics. They have a new EP, Death Cult Blues, coming out in September. In the meantime, this is a new single, it is No Friction, from Bad Optics.

That was No Friction from Bad Optics. You've been listening to the Alternative Frequencies Rock Show here on Radio Leyland with me, Kat E. Thank you for listening. Stick around for the Alternative Frequencies playlist that's coming up next. But first, it's the Vaseline's.

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1: 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Thank you for joining me. Tonight you're going to hear some of the great new releases that are around at the moment, along with a few that go back a little bit further.
0: In Mossside, Leyland and Farrington, this is Radio Leyland.

You're listening to the Alternative Frequencies playlist here on Radio Leyland with me, Katie. Up now, something from Mike Small and June Miles Kingston. This is from the Bring Your Own Hammer series. This is From the Tombs.

Kitchen's Music Lover. I hear the music pour. Here I am, and over. Music like shower.

0: What now?
1: Ready. Heal up, Justice.
2: Heal up, Doc.
1: You ask the barber and them ballad friend, them feel it, I am.
2: Not sure.
1: No feel the way. Mm-hmm. I know what you ask.
3: And I can't see a fire.
1: No, yeah.
3: Not right away, I am. See them a be removed at this song.
1: I do see us, I am a club, Rastafari.
3: Now they know the song of them sister, they are.

Hello, my friends, and welcome to On The Wire. It's a special show tonight because tonight's show is dedicated to our friend Steve Barrow, who passed around about a week ago from today. Of course, Steve was associated with the show for a long, long time, since the mid-80s. And we did a show back in, actually, 1989, if you want to check it on Mixcloud. I'll put the link up on the show on our site later on. So I'm also going to be doing a personal appreciation of Steve for the Wire magazine. So I look forward to writing that and you being able to read it in a little while. And we started the show, of course, with the first album that was released on Blood and Fire back in 1994. If DJ Was Your Trade, the Dreads at King Tubby's, 1974 to 1977. It was Dr. Ali Mantado and Josh Stitch, the Barber, Feel It, Blood and Fire Records. We're going to continue though with Keith Hudson. Got lots of reissues recently. This one came out in 1983, I think it was, 3 years after the original version. It was called The Black Morphology.

Don't ask me what that was about. I'll just have to tell you it was the Sensible Soccers from North Portugal versus the Mad Professor, Dub de Saia, Travada, EP number one, dub versions. Up now, a couple of tracks lifted from the forthcoming Roots Radix Revolution Crucial Cuts coming out on Shanika Records. It's going to be vinyl only. We're going to hear Barry Brown, Coop on Your Corner, followed by the great Joe Thomas, Dance Upon the Corner, No Relation.

0: store. What up in the name of the law?
1: What up store in the name of the law? Yeah, police.
0: Me national one, girl. I want you. Just walk up the door.
1: I'm sure, man. Yeah,
0: I think you got that. Just shut up your mouth. Just walk up the door.
1: Yeah, they think you can't come like I don't feel a little spliff.
0: Shut up your mouth. Spliff. Just walk up the door, man. Just walk up the door.
1: Brutality, yeah, deal with. Yeah, deal with.
0: Just what do you? Hey, you don't like nothing. Why come argue with me, you know?

that was Surprise Joe Walsh and Sis B. Sis B's only recording from an album. Came out around about 1980, I think, on Burning Sounds, called Rebellion. The track was Herb Reasoning. Well, I'm glad tonight that we're giving a shout out to Lee Berwick and Digidub, and the label is revived. There's 4 10-inches been pressed up. We're going to hear both sides of one of them, a tribute to Julian Fairshire. It's Julian together with Digidub, Flick of the Fingers, followed by Flick of the Dub.

Yeah, Digidub. Well, we played all those Digidub revives on the show in forthcoming programmes. That last one was Flick of the Fingers and the version Digidub featuring Julian Fairshare. Up now, a new set from Ghetto Priest, and he's joined by all-time On You Sound alumni. That's David Harrow, who's now, I think, resident, if I'm right, out in Los Angeles. Anyway, Squidley's got an album out, Bright Soul. It comes to us via Bandcamp, and this is the track that closes the album. It's my favourite, Bingy Order, Ghetto Priest.

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Watch out. 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The ice mightier than the waves of the sea. The ice mightier than the knives of many waters. The ice mightier than the waves of the seas of the sea. But thy testimony is sure and it is true. For righteousness is

0: That's those two tracks we're playing. The Upsetters' Jungle Lion, followed by Freak Out Skank. What invention! I just noticed that the new one in the series, Flashing Echo, is out quite soon, and it's perhaps the best one of the series. Looking forward to playing it.
1: Hey, Fenny, last week you recommended that Miles Davis thing, I think you were talking about, it being on, and I watched it the following night. It was a really excellent show, actually. Really,
2: yeah, yeah. So, but I've got it recorded, Steve, but I haven't watched it just yet, because I've been watching a lot of football stuff, but I'll tell you about that later.
1: it's one of those programmes you watch it and you think, it's so good, you think, why does anybody bother listening to anything else but jazz? It was so good. And the old players on there were just like so cool, you know. I mean, they walked up, they're on stage, that started, and they didn't really have to play anything. were so cool, you know.
2: Yeah. Steve.
1: It's great.
2: I hate to differ, but jazz is not as good as reggae, is it? Do you know what I mean?
1: Well, a lot of, funny you say that, because a lot of those, certainly the sax players and the brass players in across that roots reggae were all mad.
2: Yeah.
1: Fans of like John Coltrane and all those people, yeah.
2: Yeah, yeah. I think this is probably the difference between smoking the ganja and injecting the heroin into it, really.
1: Yeah, there's a bit of separation there, I think.
2: Yeah, it suits me a bit better, I think, really. but yeah, you played a tune last week. It went on for ages. It was absolutely bloody brilliant, reggae tune. And I missed who it was by, but I thought, blimey, this is better than any Miles Davis. This, there's saxophone player on it as well.
1: Yeah, it was Cedric, I think it was probably Cedric Brooks doing a version of Sata Masagana.
2: That's a tune. That is a tune. Yeah, I thought, all this tune, it just kept fiddling around it, didn't it? Do you know what I mean?
1: Yeah. It was great, but
2: yeah. But I will watch Miles Davis, you know, and Give me them Jamaican boys anytime. And speaking of Jamaican boys, actually, this on Sunday, I went to Sunbury Records in Darwin and I watched a boy from the Gambia called Suntu Suso. This is really weird, Steve, because obviously Darwin's it's only a tiny little place, isn't it? But as he drove in, and I didn't realise this, so as he drove into Darwin, there's a sign up saying Darwin is twinned with this little town in the Gambia. He couldn't believe his eyes when he saw it. And do you know what? I never even noticed it myself, that sign. I'll have to have a look for it. So that's a bit of a weird one. But yeah, what a good boy he was. I said boy, he weren't that old really, but he's one of those griot boys, you know, from the storytellers and great musicians from that part of Africa. And Steve is so personable, and he smiled all the way through this gig, you know. Every time you looked at him, he was just smiling, you know, and like having a right good time on his corner. And he explained how he played the chord. He explained what it was. You know, it's like half a pumpkin, basically, with strings and sticks sticking out of it. He explained how he played it with his thumbs. One thumb plays a melody, one thumb plays the bass line, and he's the two index fingers play all that fiddly stuff as well, you know. Yeah. And he got joined on percussion by a lad from Senegal. I think he came from Senegal. But he had a drum, he had a fairly regular drum kit, but also half a pumpkin as well, yeah, which meant a really good nut. I'll tell you what, Steve, when Suntu Suso started playing, like, you know, 90 mile an hour, and the drummer was like so far behind him as well, it just sounded like a band, basically, you know. You wouldn't have believed it, you know. And there's no electric trickery going on or anything like that, but just so good, and the audience absolutely loved it. He encouraged people to sing, and the really nice thing was there were a couple of girls in the audience. I couldn't see them, I was kind of around the corner, but they were like harmonizing, you know, and he couldn't believe what he was listening to, this lad on stage, you know. And then he invited people one at a time to go up on stage and dance, just like a good fun night, really, do you know what I mean? And he started at 7:30, I guess he finished about going up for 9:30, you know, and absolutely top man he was. And Sun Tzu Suso. What else can I tell you? Oh, he's just done like 27 gigs all over the place, including that fancy hall in Manchester. But I think he might have been playing with an ensemble, that one. And he's played in London as well, I think. But he's only got two gigs left now. It's I can't remember where they were now. Somewhere like Gloucester. Oh, Gloucester and Bath. That's where he has to play, yeah. So basically, if you're in their area, go and see him. He's just such good fun and absolutely top musician as well. And I'm glad I went to it. With all that in mind, Steve, this is a band called Hands Free. And I think they're from Brooklyn. I think this album's called Hands Free. And I think this tune is called Upturned Cup.

0: yeah, that's from Ghana, Nana, Osai, Twum, Barima. And that's a single called Moni featuring Laura Rossiel. And that's their album called Journey to the Unknown on the label Zephyrus. And we started from Brooklyn, I think, a band called Hands Free, two called Upturn Cut from their album Hands Free on the label New Amsterdam Records. Who knew?
1: Yeah.
0: So, Steve, I have been watching quite a lot of football type things at the moment.

0: what was going or where it's been. So
1: spot the ball.
0: Yeah, spot the ball. Yeah, there were the days, weren't they? So I watched that thing. I wasn't going to watch it, and I just happened to see one the first episode of it. Dear England, you know, the play all about Gareth Southgate.
1: Yeah.
0: And do you know what, Steve? I really enjoyed this. In some ways, I know I shouldn't have done, but, you know, it's corny at times. And, you know, obviously all the dialogue is made up. But in some ways, you could kind of imagine it happening. And Gareth Southgate is played by Joseph Fiennes. Oh, my God, it just looked like him, doesn't it? Everything about him just seemed like Gareth Southgate.
1: He looked like a caricature of Gareth Southgate, didn't it, basically?
0: Yeah, he had all the little movements and everything, you know, and I thought he did a really good job. And, like, you end up feeling really, really sorry for Gareth Southgate, you know, but it just reminds you, doesn't it, you know, about all that stuff that he had to deal with. And, you know, that terrible thing when England got knocked out to the Euros by Italy and those three black lads missed penalties. You know what I mean? Like they missed them on purpose or something, you know? Yeah, and, like, you know, I'm not saying... there were certainly a lot of people were really turned against them and were really nasty. And old Marcus Rashford, he had a big mural painted on the gable end in Manchester, and people, like, you know, wrote stuff on it and stuff like that. But fair play to the local people, they all turned up and put their own messages on, you know. And but it was a terrible time, really, you know. And it makes you wonder, doesn't it, really, about these are young men, aren't they? You know what I mean? Like, Saka at the time was like 19, you know, taking a penalty for England against Italy in the Euros final. And,
1: yeah, crazy. Yeah. It's basically funny. If you kind of cut to the quick here, you know, these people who make comments, they're racist pigs, aren't they, basically? I mean, there's no other description for them, because, you know, it basically they come out the skin, you know, this fake skin they've been wearing, and use more often than not anonymously comment on social media.
0: Of course.
1: What can you say? You know, I mean, the only thing you can say, I think, is hopefully most people aren't like that. But you wonder with people like supporting Nigel Farage and the stuff he's been saying lately about this murder, you know, in London, just basically. Just trying to trade on race hate. It's absolutely disgusting.
0: Yeah, and, yeah, it is.
1: You know, you've got to stand up and say it, haven't you, really? It's what we've always said on the wire, even when we're getting kind of grief in the 80s for playing black music. You know, it's just stunning, isn't it, really?
0: Well, it is. And you know, some of those lads, they're such good players, aren't they? You know, whether England win the World Cup or not, probably not. You know, they'll be representing this country, you know. Those black kids are mixed race kids as well, you know what I mean?
1: Yeah. And
0: they're so handsome as well. That's the thing about it.
1: I was watching one lad the other day. I think he might have been an Arsenal player, but we'll forget about that. But I was thinking, look at him control that ball. He's like, you know, what would he have been like? He was playing for Burnley like 50 years ago. He'd say, you know, it's all voodoo. You know, what's he doing?
0: Yeah.
1: Because he's so fit and so skilled and so agile, you know. And the problem is that concentrates with the inevitability of the odd mistake now and again in terms of, like, laws and penalties, you know. It's like that the Arsenal player put it in the final against PSG. Put it over the bar, didn't he? You know, do you see that?
0: Well, I only watched the highlights on Match of the Day, and you know, that seemed pretty tedious, to be honest. You know,
1: it was a poor game, you know. But poor. I mean, having said that, they were the best team I've ever seen, actually, watching them back in the early 2000s when you went through the season without defeat, and I watched all the games then.
0: You know? Yeah. Some great players and. Yeah, I mean, a lot of them were French, weren't they, to be fair, you know? And obviously France went on to win all kinds of World Cups, didn't they?
1: Well, they were, weren't they? I mean, but, you know, I mean...

0: the classic there was Patrick Vieira. I mean, he was, I think he was a captain, and he left, I think, season after that. And as soon as he left, they've had 22 years of
1: They plummeted, didn't they? Yeah. But yeah, they're a bad watch, aren't they, really? But anyway, Dear England, I enjoy it, Dave. It made me a little bit emotional, I'll be honest with you.
0: You were suckered in, Fenny. I watched like 2 minutes of it. I can't stand this shite. And
1: I knew you'd think that, Steve. I thought, should I mention this or not? But yeah, I did get drawn into it, and I kind of like that they kind of mix it up with, you know, actual footage, you know, pretend stuff. So yeah, enjoyed. And the other thing, I really like this thing as well, the series with that lad from Australia, Sam Campbell, made that movie. It's like totally mad, but I quite liked it. Are you familiar with Sam Campbell?
0: No, I haven't, but I've heard this. I've heard somebody recommend me that movie. I was going to have a look, actually.
1: I don't know much about him other than I've seen him on things like Would I Lie to You, you know, and he's a zany boy and for sure this series is pretty zany itself. I did watch a really good film last week, Steve, called My Favourite Cake, which is set in Tehran. It's an Iranian film. It's so sweet. In a lot of ways, it's like this. It's like let's say an older lady who's in it, and obviously they're under these terrible conditions in Tehran, you know, women especially, and she kind of kicks against it, really, you know. She decides she's been on her own too long, so she just like randomly finds this like similarly aged gent and like invites him round to her house and makes him a cake and stuff like that. If you ever watch it, I won't tell you what happens, but it's just such a sweet film, and I don't know what it tells you, you know. It's just like Iranian people, they're just like anybody else, basically, you know, and they have to get through life, don't they, in their own way. And but it's a really good film. It's called My Favourite Cake. It was on it's called a romantic tragicomedy. It's on that would be on the BBC iPlayer, presumably.
0: You know, Freddie, I've got quiet through all this like war in Iran over the past few weeks, but you know, if you ask me, you know, what countries do you want to go to? You know, I mean, I don't travel that much, but one would be Argentina, and the other one would be Iran. I've always wanted to go to Iran because I know for sure it's a fantastic country, and I know for sure that the people are wonderful people. So it makes me pretty sick about what's happening there, you know.
1: Yeah, and obviously this film, although it's made in 2024, so it's quite a recent film. But obviously before all that crap that's happening now, and you know, this lady like lives in this little kind of apartment, and it could be a grandma's house, you know what I mean? Look normal, do you know what I mean? And it just makes you think that all the threats that they've had to go through, and oh no. Let's have some tunes, Steve. This is another one from Ghana, K-Slice, and I say Ghana, but based in Belgium now. K-Slice, and I Take You High Life.

0: There, that's a single called Fantasia from Montoya from Colombia. It is a single featuring Elassi, and that's on ZZK Records. There's no mention there of an album, but no doubt there will be one eventually. That first tune was a single by K Slice, I Take You High Life, from the album of the same name, and that can be found on Agogo Records. And that's it from me, Steve. Next time I see you, I'm going to have a new telly. Next time I see you, and we'll be one week nearer to the World Cup finals.
1: Now, it's Fenny. He'll be back next week. And my name's Steve Barker. We're here with another edition of On the Wire on Slack City Radio. On DAB these days in Manchester, Greater Manchester, we should say, Brighton, Portsmouth, Norwich, and also there's been a soft launch in London, so you can hear us in London. 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And tonight's show is in tribute to our late friend Steve Barrow, who passed round about just over a week ago now, and our many commiserations and love to Sue and Steve's family. 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We're going to continue with Black Uhuru, a new reissue on Green Screen Sleeves, originally a 12-inch, jammy style. This is Eden Pond Street.

Should find that one out on the streets next week. Black Uhuru, Eden Out There, or sometimes Eden Pond Street. It's a 12-inch on green sleeves, out digitally as well. And the flip is Time to Unite. It's the jammies from back in the day. Up now, we've got a bit of a segue, starting out with the Flat Player, a new one out on Moonshine Recordings. Mystery of the Belly Button, title of the 4-track EP, and this is Fish.

four tunes rolled together there. We heard up front Flat Belly and a track called Fish from their EP on Moonshine Recordings, Mystery of the Belly Button. After that, one on Bandcamp, it's Medicine meeting Adam Prescott, Scorching Dub. That was followed by a return to the Akuma single on a new dub hole, and we played the flip side the other week. This week it's Grinding, and we finish with a revive out on EM Records, Sheriff Lindo's Aftershock Dubs. And I think we played this actually a few weeks ago, but I love the track Creepy Dub. And that's us for On the Wire for this week. We're going out with Captain Yasarian, a fella cutty in dub is his effort. And we're going to play his version of Expensive Shit in dub, featuring the great Jimmy Tenor. See you next week. Thanks for listening. Bye.